0: way.
1: Antoine Dugbe here in the Global Village. A new compilation that has come out featuring what was actually a rather small collection of recordings that he made before disappearing from music. But part of what made those records special were the musical support that came from Orchestre Polyrythmo. So neat stuff to have, and just recently released. Antoine Dugbe and Orchestre Polyrythmo de Cotonou, music from Benin, and again, a recent release of this previously unavailable and rather rare stuff from him. Speaking of rather rare, but a little gem that came out in the early 80s from the Balafon Marimba Ensemble, actually first met as students at Oregon State University and decided to put together this group with marimbas and drawing on African and Caribbean and Latin influences in their music, and just a really fun album that they did. And as far as I know, that was the only album that they did, a self-titled release from them. And from that, we heard I Already Have a Husband. And we started with Joe Zawinul, getting to music from him for his birthday today, born on this date in 1932, passed away in 2007. Early on in his career, working with Cannonball Adderley, and in fact composed Adderley's big hit, Mercy, Mercy, Mercy. Would go on to spend a little bit of time with Miles Davis, and then part of Weather Report, a key figure with that group, not only as a keyboardist, but also as a key composer for the ensemble. And later on, as we mentioned, his own solo projects, increasingly drawing on influences from around the world. And from one of those albums, Faces and Places, we heard Café Andalucía. We'll take a short break and we'll get to some more music from Joe Zawinul with his Zawinul Syndicate lineup from the Lost Tribes album, Victims of the Groove, coming up next here in the Global Village.
2: This is North Country Public Radio. We'll get back to Global Village in a minute. Just letting you know that the Howl Story Slam is returning to Ausable Brewing in Keysville next Tuesday, that's July 14th at 7 p.m. Bring your true five-minute story on the theme, What's My Line? Stories about waiting in line, lines in the sand, fishing lines, lines in a play. If it's about a line, then it's fair game. That's the Howl Story Slam coming to Ausable Brewing in Keysville next Tuesday at 7 p.m. If you can't make it but still want to tell your story, find a complete list of upcoming slams at ncpr.org/howl.
3: Where they are.

music from Spain, from the group La Cuchinero. They sort of remind me of a kind of a Catalonian Fairport convention, drawing on folk tunes of the region and also then putting it to a rock bass. And some music from their latest album, Quanta Baera. And we heard A La Torre Chica from La Cuchinero. We also heard some music from Beausoleil and Michael Doucet from their album From Bamako to Carancrow. As throughout this month, actually, we're highlighting some American roots music, celebrating the 250th birthday of the country by exploring some of the interesting and unique sounds to come from the country, and also often sounds that drew on influences from other parts of the world, and also getting to some musicians from other parts of the world or drawing inspiration from other parts of the world in their music as well. And actually, later in the month, we'll hear Beausoleil in concert, our Global Village at the Savannah Music Festival show that will feature them, along with the Savoie Family Band, some great Cajun sounds that we'll get to then. And we got to a little tune called Gentleness from that album from Beausoleil. We also heard some music from Gafiera Rio Miami, attempting to single-handedly bring back an older dance style from Brazil, and their latest album, Beleza Pura, from which we heard Tu Voltando. And we started with Joe Zawinul, getting to music from him for his birthday today. And from a set he did with the Zawinul Syndicate, the Lost Tribes album, we heard Victims of the Groove. That here in the Global Village, I'm Chris Hong here with you. Short break, and we'll get to some music from a concert that Zawinul did with the Syndicate to celebrate his 75th birthday. And we'll pay a visit to Madagascar with him when we're back in just a minute in the Global Village.

music from the most recent of the Ethio Peaks series to be released. A marvelous series that turned out to be a great introduction for so many of us to the music of Ethiopia during that particular golden age, and some of the later music also that got showcased in that series. And the most recent album, Volume 32, which came out at the beginning of the year, is from the U.S.-based group Either Orchestra. That's actually explored Ethiopian music pretty extensively. And this particular release, a celebration of the compositions of Nerses Nalbandian, who was considered something of a forerunner of the Ethio-jazz that would emerge later on and entrance so many of us. And there's some music from it from Either Orchestra. And one more there from Joe Zawinul, as we've been celebrating his birthday this time here in the Global Village. Keyboard player, one of the pioneers of incorporating electric piano into jazz. Worked with Cannonball Adderley and Miles Davis with Weather Report and a whole series of records under his own name. And we've been exploring some of the later ones that had a bit more of a world music influence to it. And we heard a piece called Madagascar from the album 75 that was recorded on his 75th birthday, and one of his last recordings as well, Joe Zawinul, who passed away in 2007. We'll actually wrap up at the very beginning with the title track of his debut album that came out in 1966, the release called Money in the Pocket. And before we get to that, a quick note that as per usual, you can always get playlists for this and all of our shows, information about what's coming up next here in the Global Village, also our top 40 new releases list, and we regularly post links and further information about some of the specials and features that we do. You'll find all of that on our Facebook page at facebook.com/Global Village Radio. 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Global Village, a production of KMUW, Wichita Public Radio.

0: This is North Country Public Radio. Up next at 9 o'clock, it's All Songs Considered. And tonight, another Best Songs of the Year So Far episode. Stay tuned. Then, at 9:30, it's time for Alt Latino.
1: Hey there, this is Felix Contreras. This week on Alt Latino, the story of a Latin band that made a big noise back in the early 1970s was lost to history, then recently rescued from obscurity. On the next Alt Latino, right here on your favorite NPR station, don't miss it.
0: Yeah, if you just stick around another half hour, you will not miss it. That's Alt Latino tonight at 9:30. Our stations are WSLU in Canton, WSLL Saranac Lake, WSLO Malone, WSLJ Watertown, WSLG Governor, WSLZ Cape Vincent Kingston, WXLU Peru Plattsburgh, WXLL Lake Placid, WXLS Tupper Lake, WXLH Blue Mountain Lake, WXLG North Creek, WXLB Boonville, WXLD Lowville, WXLQ Bristol, Vermont, WXLE Indian Lake, WXLJ Whitehall and Glens Falls, WSLH Old Forge, and WELN in Ellenburg. Slight chance of some showers overnight, partly cloudy though. The lows should be in the upper 50s, and then sunny on Wednesday. Should be a nice day. The highs in the mid to upper 80s. Mostly clear tomorrow night, the lows in the 60s, and then mostly sunny again on Thursday, the highs in the 80s.
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3: You're listening to All Songs Considered from NPR Music. I'm Robin Hilton. I'm here with Sheldon Pierce.
4: Hey.
3: Sheldon, are you ready to say what the definitive, unimpeachable, best songs of the year are so far?
4: I'm ready to do something like that, I guess. maybe something a little less definitive,
3: perhaps? That's what we're going to attempt to do anyway. Well, maybe not so definitive. We're going to at least share what our picks are. Yeah. We're doing the best we can.
4: It's a deep field.
3: It is a very deep field. Have you seen other lists? Have you been spending any time with
4: all
3: the others?
4: I've browsed some. I generally don't like to look at mid-year lists. I like to go to end-of-year lists to really see what stuck with people over the course of the year. I find that historically a lot of stuff that ends up on mid-year lists will fall off towards the end of the year. Maybe some of that is recency bias. Mm-hmm.
3: Should we not do this show? Was this a mistake?
4: No, I think the real point of mid-year lists is to get the conversation going.
3: Yeah, I just think it's good to hit the stop button for a minute. Yeah, just stop down and
4: try to appraise.
3: Yeah, where are we? I've gone through lots of lists, and I will say the one thing I have noticed is zero consensus.
4: Yeah.
3: No, literally, everyone's got a different top 10, different number one. And that's true for us here, too. We're not ranking these. We each brought some stuff, and we'll share what we're loving. But I think that's why I'm not going to sweat starting with a band that very few people have even heard of, probably.
4: Yeah.
3: It's a band called Mandy Indiana, and they dropped an album that one of my favorite albums of the year so far. It's called Erg.
4: Yeah.
3: Mandy Indiana, not a real place. This is a band from the UK. Super noisy, almost industrial kind of sound that, I don't know, it's the kind of sonic thrill ride I'm always happy to take. The song that I want to play is called Try Saying.
5: Honey, is that you?

0: When that bass hits and that backbeat hits, this song is so cool. This is one that Dora Levitt at Impure Music turned me on to. Played it on the show back in February when it came out. This is actually one of the tamer songs on the whole album.
1: Yeah.
0: They love dissonance, obliterated noise, very twitchy.
1: Yeah.
0: Love it.
1: I was going to ask, is the clarity the reason that this one has stuck with you of the other songs on this record?
0: Yeah, it's the most infectious to me.
1: Okay.
0: I mean, it's kind of hooky. I mean, and I think that's one thing that I really love. When a band can take noise like this and somehow make it feel really hooked, like really get its hooks into you, and you're just grooving and you want to move. I think Sleigh Bells, the band Sleigh Bells, 100 Gecs, Death Grips, a little bit of Death Grips, like Model Actress, those kinds of bands.
1: Yeah. Yeah, it's interesting because I was curious to hear why this song in particular. The album is one of the defining albums of the year for me.
0: Oh, okay.
1: And I wouldn't have thought to grab a particular song from it. It sounds like such a crazy soundscape that is constantly shifting. It feels like everything is of a larger piece. But now hearing you talk about it, honestly, it rips. I think everything on this record rips, but to the point of accessibility. If you were going to try to play something from this record to try to draw somebody into it, it would be this song. There is something about it that just really grabs you.
0: So this song from Mandy Indiana and the album Erg, which is up there for album title of the year maybe for me. Erg. The song is Try Sane, and that came out on February 6th.
1: Yeah, I'm going to take it in a bit of a different direction and go to another one of my favorite songs from one of my favorite albums of the year so far. The New Zealand indie folk singer-songwriter Aldous Harding returned with a new album. It's called Train on the Island. There's so much great music on this record.
0: Yes.
1: It goes so many different directions. It might be my album of the year so far. What an incredible piece of music. But I want to play what I feel is the standout song from the record. It's called Coats.

0: The shifts in this song just blow me away. I mean, it starts off so weird and alien, and you're kind of content to camp out in this space. I mean, I'll go anywhere Aldous Harding wants to go. And then it just takes a sudden to shift into this almost conventional sort of ballady kind of, and then it shifts back again with all these weird little vocals going on in the background. I think she's a genius.
1: Yeah, Aldous Harding I think of as one of music's great character actors.
0: Oh, interesting.
1: Every single one of her songs feels like she is performing a specific kind of person.
0: Yeah.
1: In a, like, I feel like all of her songs are little worlds that I'm just getting stuck in.
0: Mm-hmm.
1: This one is such, it's so maze-like in the ways in which it draws you deeper into this world. And then even the hook, this strange turn of phrase that just like kind of wriggles around in your brain, big thick coats on the dogs of people just trying to help.
0: Like, what do you make of this song?
1: I have been trying to puzzle out what is happening in this song. I still do not have any sense of what is happening. I think that is one of the joys of her music.
0: Sure.
1: There's a crypticness to it. So much of it feels like surreal.
0: When I go see a movie, I want some sort of completely unsatisfying, ambiguous ending that everyone else hates. Because I'm going to think about it for days afterwards. And that's what her music is in a way. It's the kind of like, all right, I hear this and it's just going to make my brain hum along for days.
1: Yeah.
0: Just trying to consider. I think it maybe has something to do with, like, these are broad strokes here, but like something about misplaced values, misplaced intentions, a misunderstanding of what a person needs in their life.
1: Yeah.
0: I don't know, something about like people just trying to help and they're putting big thick coats on their dogs or something. Like, I don't know.
1: It's everything layered on top of one another that
0: really
1: just creates an atmosphere that is kind of undeniable.
0: So that was the song Coats. We featured One Stop. That was another song on the record. We featured that one on the show earlier before the album came out. It came out on May 8th, the album Train on the Island from Aldous Harding. I got one that just came out. Well, it's a relatively recent release. And I think for me is a solid contender for album of the year. Vince Staples, the album Crybaby. The song I want to play, we featured on the show, I guess it's been about a month ago, but it's my favorite on the record, and I think definitely one of the best songs of the year so far. The song is called White Flag.

0: There's so many songs that I'd love to play from this album that I honestly just cannot play because a lot of people don't know that this show airs on the radio as well as on the podcast, and there are some language issues, but I feel this whole album is just, he takes such a huge swing across this album. And this song in particular, I think maybe is my favorite, maybe for similar reasons to the Mandy Indiana song, in that it's sort of the hookiest on it. You know, I think it's a great entry point for what he's doing on the record, thematically, musically. I don't know, we were kind of talking a little bit before the show about it, and you weren't feeling the Staples album as much as I thought you might, but...
1: Yeah, I'm a big-time Vince Staples fan. There are few artists that I've written about more than him.
0: Yeah.
1: And this record, while I do appreciate it as a sort of, like, sonically ambitious swing for him, this is his first record off Def Jam on Loma Vista, so there is a clear intention to do something big,
0: yeah,
1: to do something different. I think lyrically it feels a bit less sharp, less pointed than some of my favorite stuff of his. But I mean,
0: you think he's sort of softening some of his critiques? And
1: I don't even think it's that he's softening. I think there is, in an appeal to be heard, a bit more of a broadening of the scope of his songs. He has been known to be a sort of like evasive character in his songs who was kind of eluding any sort of outside definition of his music. And for many years, he was like, my albums are whatever you want them to be. Like, you can decide what they are. I don't really care. This album is a very clear, intentional shift into here is what I'm saying, and you need to hear what I'm saying.
0: Yeah.
1: But with all that said, I think even the worst Vince Staples album for me is a great Vince Staples album. I think he's like one of the defining rappers of his generation. This is so clearly like an auteur vehicle for him. Like, you hear this and you're like, oh, he's really ready to embrace being one of the great sort of visionary thinkers in rap music.
0: I mean, it's a flex. He travels through so many different eras of music. You know, there's kind of punk rock elements and psych rock, and there's this a song called The Big Bad Wolf that it kind of sounds like this 80s era sort of rap hip hop. It's a little goofy. And then you got the song White Flag, which is very, has this old school soul, almost kind of Motown sound to it.
1: He very clearly wants to be viewed as a serious artist now.
0: Yeah.
1: Before, he was just like, he would say it all the time. Music was just a thing that he was doing to get his bills paid. And now he is like, no, I want to make my mark. And I think you can't deny that that is very clear in this record.
0: You know, it won me over on a personal level with him. When I saw an interview one time, and whoever was interviewing him said, why don't you ever have anybody over? He's like, why would I have anybody over? It's like, I'm like, thank
1: deeply,
0: you.
1: Deeply relatable to you.
0: I don't want anybody over at my house. Why would I do that? So Cry Baby, the album from Vince Staples, that came out June 5th, just at the top of June. All right, we got to take a quick break here, but we'll have more of the best songs of the year so far right after this. And you're listening to All Songs Considered from NPR Music. It's All Songs Considered from NPR Music. I'm Robin Hilton. I'm here with Sheldon Pierce, and we're talking about the best songs of the year so far. Sheldon, you and I did this exact sort of episode, mid-year episode, around this time last year. Do you remember what we featured on that episode last summer?
1: You're talking about Lana.
0: I am. Well, we did. Well, first of all, I'll say we featured Pink Panthers, Stateside, Perfume Genius, It's Amir. There was a Haim song, Relationships. Man, that was everywhere at the time.
1: Yeah.
0: But yes, also we featured last summer Lana Del Rey, and we were speculating on the Any Day Now album that has never come. And that song, by the way, was Henry, Come On. I think that was one of your picks, wasn't that one of your favorites from last year? Here we are, year later. At this point, honestly, I've decided to quit waiting for an album. She seems content to just release these sort of one-off singles, and I'm happy to get whatever we can get. The song that she released earlier this year that I want to play and is definitely one of my favorites and I think one of the best of the year so far is called White Feather Hawk, Tail Deer, Hunter.

Here's my white feather hawktail deer hunter. Likes to keep me cool in the hot breeze summer. Likes to push me on the screen, John Deere mower. I know you wish you had a man like him, it's such a bummer. When I met him, like an arrow, like a bird in the heart, like a sparrow in the dark, snap, crackle, pop.

0: magic you are.
1: This is another one that we played earlier in the year. I think you were on that show, and I think maybe I said this at the time, but you know, with Lana, you never really know what you're going to get. But this is my favorite, Lana Del Rey. The very narrative-driven, sort of surreal, kind of David Lynchian sort of universe of Lana Del Rey, kind of creepy, unsettling, and out of time. You talk about an artist who makes the kind of songs that make me think for a very long time about what is she doing on this song and why this direction and, you know, how seriously should I take her? I mean, she is an artist that invites so much consideration for me. I don't remember. Was the jury kind of out for you at the time when we
2: I wasn't really sure about this song at the time. It has really grown on me since. Out of Time is a good way to put all of her music. Yeah. But there's something like specifically very like almost charmingly haunted about this song in particular. And I was sort of wrestling with, in the midst of, you know, like the emergence of like trad wifery.
1: Well, that's the whole thing. Yeah. I mean, like, this song is very trad wife coded, right? But it's very subversive too.
2: Yeah.
1: I don't think that it's like she's making a statement about how this is the way things should be or whatever. Or I mean, I don't even really know how to take exactly what she's saying.
2: Yeah, I think that where I've settled is there is something kind of curdled about it. Like, I mean, it's very clear in the lyrics that things haven't gone perfect for this relationship, even where she's like, we've had some trouble, but like we're kind of sticking together.
1: In love.
2: We're working through it though. I'm still with him though.
1: I think it's just like there's something about her narratives that I never entirely trust.
2: Yeah,
1: which is great. I like that. It kind of keeps me on my toes. The ground is always sort of shifting beneath me. And at the same time, it's just the production and the music and her voice and the melody and all the different little elements coming in make it all so wondrous. It's just like, I am completely lost in this.
2: I don't think I can safely make any assumptions about this song. Mm-hmm. And there is like something bittersweet about all of this. Mm-hmm. There's a fog pressing in from the edge of the frame, even as she is talking about living this dream romance of hers.
1: Yeah. So that song, White Feather Hawk Tail Deer Hunter, from Lana Del Rey, that came out back in February, on February 17th. She dropped another single this year that was actually for a video game, a James Bond video game. Did you hear that one?
2: I haven't heard that one yet.
1: Yeah, it's called First Light. It's a very James Bondy theme. I think the story that I read at the time was that she always wanted to do a James Bond theme, and maybe I think maybe even came close, and it never happened, so she did it for this video game, but... Where do you want to go next, Sheldon?
2: It's the singer Baby Rose's duet with Leon Thomas, Friends Again.

0: Is there any other singer who can deliver a knockout punch faster than Baby Rose? Like, I mean, the second, the first note out, you're like, you swoon and fall over.
1: I'm sold. I mean, oh my goodness, what a voice. One of the singular voices in music right now.
0: It's just this century.
1: Yeah, it's just, it's so undeniable, the power that it holds, the amount of control that she has over it. I mean, they're not reinventing the wheel on this song, right? This is tried and true. This is soul standards, if there ever was one. But I think what really works about this is I can't imagine many people who could go toe-to-toe with her the way that Leon Thomas does.
0: Yeah, no, they're great and perfect together.
1: There is just truly a match made in heaven that is really selling the friction of this song for me. You can feel them pulling together even as they try to push each other away. And it's the magic of that that is really selling the illusion of this song for me.
0: You know, we've gotten so much stuff here that we've played that's very forward-looking, sonically adventurous, lots of really cool production things going on.
1: Yeah.
0: But also, you know, at the same time, there's just such a love of classic, old-school, vintage sounds. You know, like, certainly this Baby Rose, but the Vince Staples, I think, you know, you've got that very old-school soul. The Freako song really looks back to glam rock. Even the Charlie Crockett is channeling a totally different era. But in all of these cases, they really make it come alive again in really fresh ways, I think.
1: Yeah, there's nothing that feels reductive about it, nothing that feels retroactive. It all feels like a continuation, right? There is an appreciation for what came before, but it is it's all very clearly rooted in the here and now.
0: So the song Friends Again from Baby Rose and Leon Thomas is from an album that actually isn't out yet. It's coming up real quick, though. It's called, another great title.
1: Yeah.
0: Urnalism.
1: Really good.
0: Urnalism, like yearning. Journalism, urnalism. It's out July 10th. Do you have like a number one? Is there a number one you'd pick out of all of these before we get to these last two?
1: I'm not sure I have a number one.
0: To me, I think it's between Lana and Vince Staples.
1: Okay.
0: I think either of those, I could go either way.
1: Yeah, you seem really excited about the Vince.
0: I am. I
1: love that for you.
0: I've probably listened to it more than any other full, like all the way through as an album, probably more times so far this year than any other album. But the one that I just decided to go with here, to play here, and again, I just picked because I think, you know what? I mean, I do love it, but I really think this is undeniably a great song and perfectly executed, start to finish. It's infectious, it's thoughtful, it's moving, and it's a very easy song to listen to. It's from Mumford & Sons. It's the song Rubber Band Man.

0: thing.
1: It takes this song about 30 seconds to go from this quiet, introspective, thoughtful song to we're just in total euphoria. We're soaring through the clouds. The look on your face right now says not a big Mumford & Sons fan, Sheldon.
2: Yeah,
1: but,
2: we talked about this one before. I need you to sell me again.
1: Oh, come on, man. I mean, it is... People have a knee-jerk reaction to this band. I think they say, oh, it's Stomp, Clap. And as soon as they hear Stomp, Clap, they think, I'm out. Not having it. And to be fair, there are definitely elements of that in the song and across this album. I get it. It's very earnest music. But it's so joyful. There's so much community in it. It's an earworm of a song. There's real heart to it. There's love and passion. And it's an emotional journey. I love the way it rises and falls, but ultimately just takes you into the clouds, like I said, just soaring. And these are good things. Sheldon, I think I said that the last time we talked. These are good things.
2: I appreciate how much you love this song.
1: Oh, God. It's like, well, I'm sorry you feel that way. Or, yeah, okay.
2: There's just something.
1: Is it overly earnest? Is that it? It's just too earnest.
2: Yeah.
1: It's too on the nose.
2: Yeah,
1: or?
2: there's too much hard on the sleeve feelings to me in a way that feels almost trite at times. And to a cynic like me, feels a bit corny, honestly.
1: Okay, well, cynicism is poison. We were just talking about this before the show. Right before we should have been recording that whole conversation. So Rubber Band Man from the album, again, Prize Fighter from Mumford & Sons. But Sheldon, you get to take us out.
2: Yeah, I'm going to do a song that is also sort of about community from one of my favorite albums of the year. It's by the free jazz collective Irreversible Entanglements, which has been around for about a decade, but has just started releasing albums on Impulse. And the song that I want to play is from the band's new record, Future Past Present. It's called Don't Lose Your Head. And it's really been one of my standouts.
1: Well, we'll go out on this. Irreversible Entanglements, the song Don't Lose Your Head. Sheldon Pierce, always a great hang.
2: Thanks so much for having me.
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1: Okay, Felix, I have something to tell you.
2: Anna, you have many things to tell me.
1: Okay, but the most important, urgent thing I need you to know is that yo volé. But don't tell my mom, please. Because then she would fly here and kill me.
2: Just so everybody knows, you are in Mexico City, and it's all about football right now. Y la Copa.
1: Eat, sleep, breathe.
2: I can't imagine.
1: Before we get going, volar, Felix, for those who don't know, let me give the technical definition. It's when you're in the streets.
2: Okay.
1: And everyone starts chanting, se quiere volar, se quiere volar. She wants to fly. And literally a bunch of people come and pick you up and throw you in the air, and you do indeed fly.
2: All right, let's distract you from all the celebration. Calm you down a little before you head on the streets again today.
1: Before I head on the streets, because the party starts at noon every day.
2: From NPR Music, this is Alt Latino. I'm Felix Contreras.
1: And I'm Ana Maria Sayer. I said my last name. Wait, I was supposed to.
2: You're supposed to.
1: It's been so long.
2: You've been volando.
1: My head is volando, Felix. My head never came back down. Let the chisme begin. Besides the chisme being that next week I'm dead because my mom definitely heard that I voló. O sea, let's talk about some new music. So, first song that I have today.
2: All right.
1: I think you're going to like it, Felix. I hope you're going to like it. I don't know. We'll see. It's from the Chicago-based artist Sparkle Mommy, and this first track is called No Te Vayas.
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So, Felix, we're in the mode, even though it's summer and it's the Mundial, to contrast all the energy when we're not out in the streets. It's time for some, like, smooth cruising music is where I've been at. And Sparkle Mommy is, like, the perfect representation of an artist who does, like, a very place-based thing, right? Like, a lot of her sound is kind of, like, very Chicago, Chicano, like, sound straight out of Pilsen, but with, like, this really nice jazzy tone to it. She has some tracks on this album that are even like Brazil jazz oriented. She grew up singing in the church, and I think you can hear that in both her vocals and her stylings. I want to play you another track from her, and it's called Quisiera.

0: You've been busy, and I don't know if you had a chance to hear last week's show, but we featured a band that was from D.C. and recorded an album in 1971, and the tape was rediscovered. That sounds very much like the music they played back in 71. I'm not going to lie.
1: Well, and this is what I mean by an album that's grounded in place, because Chicago, Chicano, same with Chicanos in L.A., Chicanos in other parts of the country, like, there is a very specific musical tone. Mm-hmm. It's almost sangre, like, it's almost its own roots. And she, you know, she's from, she was born in Texas, but raised her whole

0: life in Chicago. And what I really love about this record is like there's, I mean, I could play you another track that's like pretty Brazilian jazz, Brazilian funky. Like there are moments that really do depart from that energy. But this track felt so quintessentially what it means to be Mexican-American in Chicago, but with her own spin. Like I've heard a lot of, obviously we've talked a ton about revival soul. That's all over the map right now. It's super popular, like what you said, you know, that music from the 70s coming back. But she does something that's very distinctly her own, and it makes it feel even more present because it's not just revival. It's actually like a distorted, interpreted, put it through a couple filters, be more global, be more, you know, exploring musically, but still have that, what is her like raíz is soul, which is really fascinating.
1: It's, man, this is like, 70, I can name you four different bands right now, right off the bat, like soul jazz bands, R&B, funk, like jazz stuff. It sounds exactly like it. And again, some older people that I talk to, some of my peers, they're like, oh, they're just recupping. I said, no, they're revitalizing. They're reaching back. They're reexamining. They're acknowledging these roots that are already there and then putting their own spin on it. And this is, oh my God, it's a perfect example. Sounds exactly like the music of Zapata that we played last week. Man, it's like, I'm there for it. I love this a lot.
0: That was a couple of songs off of the new Sparkle Mommy album, In This Body. And that is her debut album, Felix.
1: Plus the name, man. How could you not like
0: somebody? I know. Isn't Sparkle that amazing?
1: Okay, so I'm going to start my first track this week with another form of Chicano expression, curiously. Again, we didn't coordinate. It just happened this way. This one is from Austin, Texas. This is a band called The Animeros. They have an album coming out in August. It's called Que Bárbaro.
0: Que Bárbaro.
1: Que Bárbaro, right?
0: Que Bárbaro.
1: I'm starting with electric guitar cumbia this week, and I can never get enough of it. This track is called Camita. Check it out.
0: Ooh! Que Bárbaro.

0: Okay, so I've decided that this is my new dance move. I'm pretending.
1: That is not any different than your old Felix.
0: I'm pretending I'm driving the car while I'm listening to music. See my hands? Okay, let's get back to the music, okay? Forget my dance moves. Okay.
1: You brought it up, Felix.
0: I know, I'm just saying.
1: I don't bring up your dancing because I don't like to touch sore subjects.
0: Okay, like this band is from Austin. Mario Lopez guitar, Nicolas Sanchez on bass, Nick Toso on the drums and percussion. Again, it's like this guitar-driven, like any kind of electric guitar-driven cumbia reaches back to chicha. Short recap, it's a form of cumbia developed in Peru in the 60s and 70s, developed by working class communities, and also developed in these oil boom towns in the Peruvian Amazon. And it has like this timeless groove, and these guys like really dig into that. This is a remake of a 1971 track recorded by a band called The Traffic Sound. They were chicha pioneers. The whole chicha thing, it's a movement. It's like an endless source of this joyous music. Slow grooves. You just can't go wrong, and I'm always there for it. This band is called The Animeros. They have an album, a full album, coming out in August. The single is called Camita. Can't wait to hear the rest of the record.
1: I didn't have any commentary besides your dancing, Felix. Okay, it's my turn. Oh, I'm actually quite excited about this next one. Okay. I was not in plan to bring this song or this album onto the show. I was quite resistant because what it is it's Mon Laferte, which we love Mon Laferte, but it's one of these like part two records. Earlier last year, Mon Laferte released an album called Femme Fatale. This is volume two of that record, which I'm usually not a huge fan of volume twos, part twos, because that feels like it's just going to be the extra stuff. No, Felix. Because then I actually listened to it, and this is the freaking main event. Mm. I am like actually, you know, we talked about the whole femme fatale thing. It feels like she really expanded here on that idea. I mean, there was like, she was playing obviously with a lot of references and history and really like more than a subculture, like the establishing of a certain form of feminism and embracing the feminine and the body and the sexual and all of these things. This next addition to me, Felix, is like a complete just flying of that idea. So I'm going to play you part of a song. It's called No Le Regales Tu Corazón, and I'm going to skip to a couple parts. I want to start at the beginning, but it's a 9-minute, I think, song. So I want to kind of show you how it transitions. So let's start at the beginning.

So this first part of the song, which is a lot of the album, is pretty soft. Much softer than the previous or the first part of this album. Like, it's a very kind of sweet, softer, more feminine expression from Mon. I'm going to skip ahead to about like 4 minutes, 15 seconds, and you'll see how it starts to shift energetically.

Simone starts to give us like these really nice distorted, weird vocals, which she does sometimes with her production. And then if you go to about a minute before the end, you get what is my favorite part of the song.

really, like, she takes you through this whole really interesting sounding experience from beginning to end of, like, her on the really beautiful soft vocals, your soft guitar in the beginning, and then we get like this really gritty, distorted like guitar solo. And it's, to me, I mean, Moan has always been a shapeshifter, like especially between different eras, but like you get in this one song what is really like now what she does within one album as she just continues. It's like she's reinventing herself and her idea of herself and femininity within even solo songs. I mean, it doesn't make sense right now to make a 9-minute song by any means for anyone, but that's what she wanted to do. And you kind of get that at different parts of the album. I do want to play you another track because she included St. Vincent on one of these songs. So I kind of just had to include it. It's called While I'll Keep Writing Songs for You.

0: I've listened to this whole record like a few times already.
1: What?
0: Yeah, it came out a few weeks ago, and it's interesting that she calls this Femme Fatale Part 2, because the other one was very strictly based on like this 50s style of vocal, like very stylized. This is the new sound of a Femme Fatale, right? It's contemporary, mm-hmm. with the electronics, with the instrumentation, all that stuff. The concept is still there, sort of a tortured mm-hmm. spirit, right? It's, mm-hmm. you know, an expression of feminism in a different way. But it, see, that's the genius of Mon, man. Like you said, the shape-shifting. It's like she conceptualizes things so brilliantly, and the way that the whole record flows. Like I said, I've listened to this thing walking around. I've listened to it on Metro. I've listened to it driving around. And it just flows so perfectly. Goes through so many different emotions and different textures.
1: Felix, it's super personal. It's like Mon is so excellent at defining things just so she can break her own definitions of things. And I that to me feels very much like what this record was, both in like the energy of a femme fatale is kind of rebellion against oneself in a lot of ways. It's rebellion against the structures and the systems and the things that we hold, especially as women within ourselves. And Mon really did that, right? Because she's like, here, I'm gonna take a concept and make a concept album. And then I'm just gonna continue on that quote concept, but it's gonna be completely different than what I originally established. And it's gonna be completely me, which is just as valid within my own definition and my own concept. The way she has made herself to be so innovative and true as an artist, I'm consistently so impressed by her. Like, she really is one of the greats.
0: I've said this before, and I don't say it often, like 20, 30, 50 years in the future, Mon Laferte is going to be the kind of name that we speak of reference right now, of people who were 50 years ago, right? She's going to be that level with the whole, her whole body of work.
1: 100%. That was a couple of songs from Mon Laferte's new album, or continuation of an album, Femme Fatale Part 2. Felix, what do you have to compete with my great last track?
0: I don't know if it's a competition. It's just another foray.
1: It's always into a competition.
0: It's another foray into another area of music. I brought in a track by an artist named Yvette Luna. She's from Mesquite, Texas, which is just outside of Dallas. She has a new single called Making Ways or Abriendo Caminos. It's a bilingual track. Let's hear the English part. Check it out.

0: Anna Evith Luna is a Christian artist.
1: Okay.
0: And here's where I got this. I got an email from a publicist pitching this track and this artist. And it reminded me of something I've been thinking about for a long time, that idea of contemporary Christian music, and specifically in the Latin music space. Now, I will admit that because of my own personal ideas about religious music and religion in general, like that part of the music industry, I didn't really know anything about. And I did a little bit of research on it. It's a very, very big part of the recording industry in both English and Spanish. You know, reports are indicating that there's a large, large growth there, and it's fueled largely by Gen Z and millennials right now. And Evith Luna, her grandfather was a minister in Mexico. Her uncles were involved in worship communities here in Texas. She was attending a Baptist college, majoring in business, and then had a moment when she said she had a spiritual encounter that led her to a path of musical ministry. And I think that a lot of people don't want to give that part of the industry or those artists their props, even while at the same time we celebrate things like the power of the African-American church and the influence over people like Aretha and how it's like completely influenced the rest of us. You know, the Latin side, a lot of reverence for like Santería Lucumí music, which is also a form of spiritual expression. And it just made me really want to, like, I think I'm going to spend a little bit more time digging into this part of the industry, because those lyrics, it's not like right in your face, like, you listen to me. It's a celebration of her relationship with, you know, what she calls her Lord, right? It just made me listen a lot closer. I just need to know more about it.
1: You know, Felix, I think that we've discussed this a bit before and more in the past, but especially when you talk about Latin America and music from Latin America, like the church, the concepts of the church, music, especially from the church, is so fundamental to the majority, honestly, of the music that we're talking about. I went to the Basilica last weekend in Mexico City, and you know, you're standing there and you're listening to this beautiful choir, beautiful, and you, I was with some friends and we're all kind of discussing, like, this is the basis for pretty much all of our musical experience. Like, for so many people, you know, Latinos, people in Latin America, like, the basis, the fundamental introduction to music is, for many years, the church. And more so, like, that spiritual power, right, that comes from spaces like that, comes from music constructed for that. It pulls on something really deep and really profound. And so I think it actually makes a lot of sense to pay more attention to what's happening in that world, because it's where most of the other stuff comes from.
0: Yeah.
1: You know, I've been feeling lately, listening to a lot of music, that it feels quite empty. And this feels, you know, it feels more profound to pull from something as like concrete.
0: Right. The artist is called Evith Luna. She has an EP, and it's basically a couple of different versions of the same song, Making Ways or Abriendo Caminos. I think it's your turn.
1: Of course it's my turn. That means it's about to get good. Okay, so we're going to Brazil. I tried. I gave you two tracks that were not from Brazil, but here we go. A track from Brazil. This is a song called Atrás do Sentir. This is from Brazilian artist Tijolo. Boy.

it's, like I said, Felix, my era of smooth writing music. And this album is all just really sweet listening. It's funny to me because it feels like it could almost fit into a nice little sweet, like, American indie space, but from Brazil, and everything from Brazil, right, like, comes with that texture of the most insane, beautiful, massive legacy of just, like, valuing the songwriter and the songwriting and the singer-songwriter. And so I love to hear, you know, that texture fit with what is, to me, like, on this album specifically, a more American styling. I want to play you another song. It's called Gosto do Sol.

0: I love a simple album right now, Felix. Everyone's trying to like bring world peace right now with their records and like literally unite all of the Americas of the world sonically in one track. And this is like very subtle. There are moments, you know, where Tijolo does this. I mean, he has a song on here that almost has like a milonga kind of tone to it. Like there's subtle influences from everywhere, but very small. And mostly it's just sweet to listen to. It's not trying to be too much or do too much. And I think that's also really lovely to have right now.
1: Agreed.
0: That was a few songs from the new Tijolo album, E.
1: Okay. Again, we're the same person. I'm going to finish with the Brazilian track.
0: Ugh.
1: I'm going to barge in on your passion for contemporary Brazilian
0: music.
1: You can't
0: take my passion for Brazilian music. I'm so sorry, but that is mine.
1: Well, I'm going to play a track from a new album by the name of Momo. It features a Brazilian music legend, Marcos Valle. This is called Morena.

0: Momo's an artist from Brazil. He's been making records for about 20 years. He's been around for a while. And I've heard some of his stuff in the past. Even before we started the show, I remember hearing his name somewhere. And it's your favorite mashup of Tropicália, Afrobeat, folk rock, psychedelia, jazz.
1: You're right.
0: And MPB, Música Popular Brasileira. And Marcos Valle is one of these guys. He's a contemporary of, like, Milton Nascimento. Like, he's an OG. He was there just exploring and creating this stuff. And he's had this long, prolific career, even now, like, collaborating with, you know, younger musicians like Momo. But then also, he did a thing with this thing, this collective called Jazz is Dead. These musicians who are, like, combining jazz with all these different things, like Afrobeat from Africa, and they did this really wonderful project with Marcos Valle. This record is, from start to end, just an amazing collection of stuff. Amazing, amazing music. This is Morena featuring Marcos Valle. The artist is Momo, and the album is called Tum Tum Tum, and it came out already in mid-June. 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Our audio editor is Noah Caldwell.
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0: And Sonali Mehta is executive director.
1: And by the way, Felix and I, we get tired of talking to each other. We would rather hear from you. 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We would love to hear from you.
0: We sure would, man. I'm Felix Contreras.
1: And I'm Ana Maria Sayer.
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1: 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It's a minute before 11 o'clock when music will return. In the weather forecast, there is a slight chance of showers overnight, partly cloudy skies with the lows in the upper 50s to the low 60s, and then sunny on Wednesday with the highs in the mid to upper 80s, mostly clear Wednesday evening with the lows in the 60s, and mostly sunny again on Thursday, the highs in the 80s. If you'd like a weather forecast customized for your zip code, just go to ncpr.org/weather. We're WSLU Canton, WSLL Saranac Lake, WSLO Malone, WSLJ Watertown, WSLG Governor, WSLZ Cape Vincent, WXLU Peru, WXLL Lake Placid, WXLS Tupper Lake, WXLH Blue Mountain Lake, WXLG North Creek, WXLB Boonville, WXLD Lowville, WXLQ Bristol, WXLE Indian Lake, WXLJ Whitehall, WSLH Old Forge, and WELN Ellenburg.

0: Ovabod by Cyril Scott, played by the BBC Philharmonic, conducted by Martin Brabbins.
1: This is North Country Public Radio. The Howl Story Slam is returning to Aussable Brewing in Keysville next Tuesday, July 14th at 7 p.m. Bring your true five-minute story on the theme, What's My Line? Stories about waiting in line or lines in the sand or fishing lines or lines in a play. If it's about a line, then it's fair game. Again, that's the Howl Story Slam, Aussable Brewing in Keysville, Tuesday at 7 p.m. We're WSLU Canton, WSLL Saranac Lake, WSLO Malone, WSLJ Watertown, WSLG Gouverneur, WSLZ Cape Vincent, WXLU Peru, WXLL Lake Placid, WXLS Tupper Lake, WXLH Blue Mountain Lake, WXLG North Creek, WXLB Boonville, WXLD Lowville, WXLQ Bristol, WXLE Indian Lake, WXLJ Whitehall, WSLH Old Forge, and WELN in Ellenburg.

0: The fourth and final symphony by Brahms, played there by the Royal Concertgebouw Orchestra, conducted by Bernard Haitink. I'm Steve Seal. Have a great night.
1: 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Our stations are WSLU in Canton, WSLL Saranac Lake, WSLO Malone, WSLJ Watertown, WSLG Gouverneur, WSLZ Cape Vincent Kingston, WXLU Peru Plattsburgh, WXLL Lake Placid, WXLS Tupper Lake, WXLH Blue Mountain Lake, WXLG in North Creek, WXLB Boonville, WXLD Lyleville, WXLQ Bristol, WXLE Indian Lake, WXLJ Whitehall, WSLH Old Forge, and WELN in Ellenburg. The weather forecast is calling for sunny skies on Wednesday, the highs in the mid to upper 80s. Mostly clear Wednesday evening, the lows in the upper 60s. Mostly sunny again on Thursday, the highs again in the mid to upper 80s. And then a chance of showers and thunderstorms on Friday, the highs in the low 80s. Back to sunny skies on Saturday, highs in the 80s.

0: Beethoven's Octet for Winds wraps up our hour together on Music Through the Night. I'm Bonnie North. Thanks.
1: This is North Country Public Radio. Coming up this Saturday afternoon at 3, a special program here on NCPR. It's Treasure Island, a telling for the new world, based on the original novel by Robert Louis Stevenson, but it's reset in the bayous, the port of New Orleans, and the Caribbean in 1828 at the end of the golden age of piracy. The first episode is this Saturday at 3 o'clock. Come along for a summer adventure each Saturday through the end of August with NCPR. We're WSLU Canton, WSLL Saranac Lake, WSLO Malone, WSLJ Watertown, WSLG Gouverneur, WSLZ Cape Vincent, WXLU Peru, WXLL Lake Placid, WXLS Tupper Lake, WXLH Blue Mountain Lake, WXLG North Creek, WXLB Boonville, WXLD Lowville, WXLQ Bristol, WXLE Indian Lake, WXLJ Whitehall, WSLH Old Forge, and WELN in Ellenburg.

0: Gustavo Dudamel led the Gothenburg Symphony Orchestra in that performance of Jean Sibelius's Symphony No. 2. I'm Bonnie North. It's Music Through the Night. Thanks for joining.
1: This is North Country Public Radio. The Howl Story Slam is returning to Aussable Brewing in Keysville next Tuesday, July 14th at 7 p.m. Bring your true five-minute story on the theme, What's My Line? Stories about waiting in line or lines in the sand or fishing lines or lines in a play. If it's about a line, then it's fair game. Again, that's the Howl Story Slam, Aussable Brewing in Keysville, Tuesday at 7 p.m. We're WSLU Canton, WSLL Saranac Lake, WSLO Malone, WSLJ Watertown, WSLG Gouverneur, WSLZ Cape Vincent, WXLU Peru, WXLL Lake Placid, WXLS Tupper Lake, WXLH Blue Mountain Lake, WXLG North Creek, WXLB Boonville, WXLD Lowville, WXLQ Bristol, WXLE Indian Lake, WXLJ Whitehall, WSLH Old Forge, and WELN in Ellenburg.
0: He was born in a small port town in Devon, England, but Elias Parrish Alvars became known as the List of the Harp. From England to Constantinople to St. Petersburg to Vienna, Parrish Alvars astonished audiences with his skill at playing and writing for the harp. His harp concerto comes your way later this hour on Music Through the Night.

0: The Harp Concerto of Elias Parish, Alvars, wraps up Music Through the Night this hour. I'm Bonnie North. Thanks for joining me.
1: 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Our stations are WSLU in Canton, WSLL Saranac Lake, WSLO Malone, WSLJ Watertown, WSLG Gouverneur, WSLZ Cape Vincent Kingston, WXLU Peru Plattsburgh, WXLL Lake Placid, WXLS Tupper Lake, WXLH Blue Mountain Lake, WXLG in North Creek, WXLB Boonville, WXLD Lyleville, WXLQ Bristol, WXLE Indian Lake, WXLJ Whitehall, WSLH Old Forge, and WELN in Ellenburg. The weather forecast is calling for sunny skies on Wednesday, the highs in the mid to upper 80s. Mostly clear Wednesday evening, the lows in the upper 60s. Mostly sunny again on Thursday, the highs again in the mid to upper 80s. And then a chance of showers and thunderstorms on Friday, the highs in the low 80s. Back to sunny skies on Saturday, highs in the 80s.
0: A Thousand and One Nights. That's how long Scheherazade told stories to keep herself from becoming the king's next victim.

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1: 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After her fiancé sleeps with his celebrity crush, Gail Daughtry journeys to Hollywood to try and sleep with her celebrity pass, John Hamm. 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
1: And you listen to NPR News here on North Country Public Radio. It's 6:19. Good morning. I'm Monica Sandreski. It's nice to have you this morning. Local news is coming your way right here on NCPR. That's just ahead at 6:31. 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

0: In the video announcement, Dolly Parton says she's written brand new songs specifically for this musical.
1: Now, this isn't about a story about sparkle and shine on the outside. It's about where I really come from, what I've lived, what I've lost, what I've loved, and how I found my way and told it in my own words and through the music that's been part of me every step of the journey.
0: Dolly, a true original musical, will premiere at Broadway's St. James Theater. Previews begin December 7th with opening night set for January 19th, which also happens to be Dolly Parton's 81st birthday.
2: Jolene, Jolene, Jolene, Jolene, I'm begging of you, please don't take my man.
0: This is NPR News.
3: 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And you're listening to North Country Public Radio. It's nice to have you this morning. Coming up in about 13 minutes, it'll be time for Yale Climate Connections. On today's edition, the rising risk of landslides. Climate change is supercharging hurricanes, heavy downpours, and wildfires, all of which make landslides more likely. We'll take a closer look coming up at 6:42 right here on NCPR, which is supported by Brookfield Renewable NA, a provider of clean, renewable, and locally sourced hydropower, reminding listeners to please use caution when recreating near hydroelectric dams as water conditions can change quickly. And from the Clayton Opera House, presenting the Syracuse Orchestra, performing symphonic classics and popular works from film, July 10th at 7:30 p.m. Ticket info at claytonoperahouse.com.
4: NPR News in Washington. I'm Dave Mattingly. President Trump says the interim agreement to end the war with Iran is over. The president was speaking to reporters at the NATO summit in Turkey today, hours after Iran attacked three merchant ships in the Strait of Hormuz, and the U.S. military responded by striking more than 80 Iranian targets. U.S. Immigration and Customs Enforcement is investigating the fatal shooting of a Mexican national by one of its officers in Texas. Kyle McLennigan with Houston Public Media says the shooting occurred during a traffic stop in the city in what ICE describes as a targeted enforcement operation.
5: A spokesperson for the Department of Homeland Security confirmed that an ICE officer shot Lorenzo Salgado Araujo. Araujo was transported to a nearby hospital where he later died. ICE says Araujo did not have legal status in the U.S. Houston resident Janie Torres lives in the neighborhood where the shooting occurred.
6: You know, I'm Latina, you know, I'm Chicana, but that could easily be me going down the street on the next block. None of the Hispanic community should be having to have fear of going out, going to the store, going out for the weekend with the family.
5: The FBI's Office of Inspector General for DHS is leading an investigation. For NPR News, I'm Kyle McLennigan in Houston.
4: This is NPR News from Washington.
3: And this is news from North Country Public Radio for Wednesday, July 8th. I'm Monica Sandreski. A pending bill in Albany would provide a boost to New York State's pharmacies. But at what cost? John Campbell of the New York Public News Network reports.
7: The bill would require a $10 dispensing fee for all prescriptions in New York. Pharmacy benefit managers, or PBMs, would be on the hook for the fee. They're middlemen who negotiate with pharmacies and drug manufacturers. State Senator James Skoufis says pharmacies sometimes lose money on medicine they dispense.
8: PBMs have become so piggish that they are literally reimbursing pharmacies for many drugs at below cost.
7: Johnny Garcia is with the Pharmaceutical Care Management Association. He says the bill will cost consumers.
9: The costs are going to be burdened by somebody. So it's going to be burdened either by the patient or the employer that's paying for these benefits.
7: Governor Hochul has until the end of the year to act on the bill.
3: That was John Campbell reporting. A longtime Boy Scout camp in the Western Adirondacks is one step closer to becoming part of the Adirondack Forest Preserve. The Open Space Institute has purchased the former Sabattis Scout Reservation for $2 million. The nonprofit Land Trust says it plans to protect the property from development before eventually selling it to the state. The more than 1,500-acre camp sits between Tupper Lake and Long Lake, surrounded by the Five Ponds Wilderness. It served as a summer camp for generations of Boy Scouts before closing last year. The Land Trust says the property will remain closed to the public for now. There's no timeline yet for state acquisition. If that transfer moves forward, the former camp would become public forest preserve land. Ogdensburg is expected to fill a vacant town council seat at today's meeting. According to North Country Now, the city is required to fill the empty seat left by Councilor Michael Powers last month. There are three potential candidates: James Lefebvre, who has served on the city planning board, Kobe Harrington, coordinator of the St. Lawrence County Human Trafficking Task Force, and Shannon Ferguson Thornhill, a nurse and business owner. The person selected will serve until January and would need to run in a special election to keep the seat for the next 3 years. And two people suffered head injuries after a boat struck a shoal near Clayton on the 4th of July. According to the Watertown Daily Times, the vessel was carrying four people. This is NCPR.
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0: It's Morning Edition from NPR News. I'm Amy Martinez in Los Angeles, California.
11: And I'm Michelle Martin in Washington, D.C. Good morning. The International Olympic Committee has opened the door to Russia's return to competition in time for the Los Angeles Summer Games in 2028.
0: The decision is described as provisional, and it comes as Russian missile strikes are killing civilians deep inside Ukraine. And there are also questions about doping.

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1: I'm Dr. Anthony Lizerwitz, and this is Climate Connections. When Hurricane Helene hit North Carolina in 2024, some areas got over a foot of rain. In Craigtown, a small community in the western part of the state, this downpour caused a river of mud to rush downhill into town, destroying homes and killing over a dozen people. As climate change causes more extreme rain in many parts of the country, the threat of devastating landslides like this could grow. Heavy storms can saturate the soil on hills and mountains until water, mud, and debris come tumbling down. And other climate change impacts can raise the risks, too. For example, severe wildfires leave ground burned and barren, with few plants to hold the soil in place and absorb water. So when rain hits, water, dirt, and debris can suddenly rush down a mountain. And in northern regions, warming temperatures are melting glaciers and frozen ground, destabilizing mountain slopes. Many landslides strike suddenly, leaving little time to escape, so it's crucial to plan ahead. 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Climate Connections is produced by the Yale Center for Environmental Communication. 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
2: 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Throughout the summer, NCPR's North Country at Work project is popping up in local communities to hear firsthand what it's like to make a living in the North Country. They're heading to Jefferson County next. They'll be at the DePauville Free Library tomorrow afternoon from 3 to 6 to hear your work stories. So go pay them a visit at the DePauville Free Library tomorrow from 3 to 6. In the weather forecast today, you can expect us partly to mostly sunny skies coming your way. Highs in the low to upper 80s expected. Tomorrow, sunny skies in the morning with a chance of rain and thunderstorms in the afternoon. Rain continuing overnight tomorrow night too. Highs tomorrow in the low 80s to low 90s. At last check, it was 69 degrees in Malone, 60 degrees in Newcomb. 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
0: It's Morning Edition from NPR News. I'm E. Martinez.
3: And I'm Michelle Martin. Tour de France cyclists will have to deal with yet another day of sweltering temperatures as the race enters its fifth day. Here to tell us more about this is Andy McGrath. He's a freelance cycling journalist who's been published in The Athletic and The Guardian, among other outlets. He's been following the race from London. Andy, welcome. Thanks for joining us.
4: Morning, Michelle.
3: So what are you hearing from riders about the high temperatures? What are they saying?
4: Well, I mean, they're daily doing 100-mile races in these broiling conditions, and it's very unpleasant. One of the outsiders for the race, Tom Pidcock, said that he got through 10. It felt like he got through 10,000 water bottles. That it was like a war zone. He called it ridiculous and the hottest he'd ever raced. And I mean, there's some hyperbole there, but it's very clear that they're not happy, and it makes a hard sport even harder. There's another rider who used to be on the rider union who said that it's unhealthy. It's really time for us all to sit around the table and discuss how we handle this in the future.
3: So, you know, what about that? Have the organizers announced any changes to help these riders endure this extreme heat? Are they doing anything?
4: There have been some minor changes. I mean, the sports governing body, the UCI, has allowed feeding in more places than usual. Normally there's feed zones. But it doesn't seem quite sufficient. The governing body have an extreme weather protocol for inclement or extreme weather they can invoke, and that runs a range from shortening the route to cancelling it all together. There's never been a Tour de France stage cancelled due to extreme heat, but frankly, I think with every passing year, we're heading closer to that reality.
3: I want to hear more about that in a minute, but before we talk about that, the wildfires in southern France have forced thousands to evacuate, and they also prompted a ban on spectators from one stage of the race. Why was that? Was it that bad on the course? I mean, was the smoke coming all the way to the course, or what? Was there another reason?
4: So to be clear, the wildfires were about 40 miles from the race route. It was more a precautionary measure to allow access for emergency vehicles to the area, but it led to the very eerie spectacle of the Tour entering its home country with next to no fans, no party atmosphere, no vibes, that kind of thing.
3: Yeah. So tell me more about what you were starting to tell me about the likelihood that this heat wave could force more changes, like shorter routes or rerouted stages or perhaps even cancellations. What's that conversation like?
4: Well, the Riders' Union are in discussion with the sports governing body, with the organisers, to try to come up with solutions. One would be to start stages earlier. They're currently habitually starting at around 12 noon, 1 p.m. and racing through the heat of the day. So a common sense solution would be to start at maybe 9 in the morning, but then perhaps you wouldn't get so many fans, the economic boost that the Tour provides to every town it passes through.
3: Well, and before we let you go, only about 30 seconds here, is there a sense that this could affect the future of the Tour, period? I mean, it doesn't seem like these kinds of intense waves of heat are going to stop occurring.
4: No, this problem will only worsen every July. I mean, that's historically when the Tour has always taken place. This is a huge sporting and cultural event in France and the world, but they may even have to consider moving date, the drastic thing, changing it from July to September or even later.
3: All right.
4: I think nothing's off the table.
3: That is freelance cycling journalist Andy McGrath. Thanks so much for joining us.
4: Thank you.
3: This is Morning Edition from NPR News. I'm Michelle Martin.
0: And I'm A. Martinez.
2: And I'm Monica Sandreski, and this is news from the North Country Public Radio Newsroom. The current trade deal between the U.S., Mexico, and Canada, known as USMCA, facilitates about $2 trillion of trade each year. President Trump initiated the deal during his first term in office and touted it as the most balanced, beneficial trade agreement the country had ever signed. Now Trump wants to abandon the USMCA. It'll take a decade to wind down the deal and require an annual review each year. The New York Public News Network's Pat Bradley spoke with officials about what the move means for the North Country.
5: North Country Chamber of Commerce President and CEO Gary Douglas says the move by the U.S. was expected.
6: We knew, because of the state of negotiations, particularly with Canada, that this would be the interim result, triggering basically a 10-year period during which the agreement remains in effect, but with annual reviews. USMCA governs over 90% of goods going back and forth between the U.S. and Canada. So for that, nothing has changed. The negative thing in all of this has been and continues to be uncertainty.
5: SUNY Plattsburgh Center for the Study of Canada director Christopher Kirky is not surprised either, because there has been no formal negotiations between the U.S. and Canada regarding renewal.
7: This was expected. When he sort of telegraphed this some months ago informally, it was a bit of a shocker. But the truth is, it's expected, because they just know the mercurial nature, the sort of transactional nature of the American White House right now. And as such, now they're just preparing to negotiate on an annual basis.
5: Kirky adds that annual reviews create a greater degree of uncertainty for regional trade.
7: We're going to be sitting here on an annual basis while negotiators work out a revised USMCA, and we're not quite certain until that is in fact agreed upon what it's going to look like for cross-border trade. So that creates a little bit, particularly for the business community, a degree of unhealthy uncertainty.
5: A.N. Deringer is one of the largest customs brokerage and trade compliance consulting firms in the U.S. Director of Customs Affairs and Compliance, Amy Magnus, notes that since the NAFTA trade agreement was signed in the 1990s, complex trading systems have been established between the countries.
8: To remove USMCA is going to disrupt well-established trading patterns, where there has been trade back and forth between these countries, sort of in an unfettered way, over all these many years. in my own opinion, I see that we have more to lose than gain.
5: Magnus points out that Canada has been preparing for a possible end to the Tri-National Trade Pact.
8: The Canadians are savvy traders. They rely on trade, and they know they rely on trade. And they have been preparing for this eventuality for a few years now.
5: North Country Chamber of Commerce President and CEO Gary Douglas says because the economies of Canada and the U.S. are deeply intertwined, the USMCA must continue.
6: That uncertainty about not getting to a final new updated agreement does have a hard-to-measure impact of stalling things that otherwise would have been happening. Truck traffic at Champlain between the U.S. and Canada has remained very steady. But what we know as economic developers is that there are postponements of cross-border investments, so there is a cost to uncertainty.
5: The USMCA expires in July 2036 unless a new agreement is reached. In Plattsburgh, I'm Pat Bradley for the New York Public News Network.
2: A pending bill in Albany would provide a boost to New York State's pharmacies. But at what cost? John Campbell of the New York Public News Network reports.
9: The bill would require a $10 dispensing fee for all prescriptions in New York. Pharmacy benefit managers, or PBMs, would be on the hook for the fee. They're middlemen who negotiate with pharmacies and drug manufacturers. State Senator James Skoufis says pharmacies sometimes lose money on medicine they dispense.
10: PBMs have become so piggish that they are literally reimbursing pharmacies for many drugs at below cost.
9: Johnny Garcia is with the Pharmaceutical Care Management Association. He says the bill will cost consumers.
11: The costs are going to be burdened by somebody, so it's going to be burdened either by the patient or the employer that's paying for these benefits.
9: Governor Hochul has until the end of the year to act on the bill.
2: That was John Campbell reporting. A longtime Boy Scout camp in the Western Adirondacks is one step closer to becoming part of the Adirondack Forest Preserve. The Open Space Institute has purchased the former Sabata Scout Reservation for $2 million. The nonprofit Land Trust says it plans to protect the property from development before eventually selling it to the state. The more than 1,500-acre camp sits between Tupper Lake and Long Lake, surrounded by the Five Ponds Wilderness. It served as a summer camp for generations of Boy Scouts before closing last year. The Land Trust says the property will remain closed to the public for now. There's no timeline yet for a state acquisition. If that transfer moves forward, the former camp would become public forest preserve land. Food insecurity is a challenge in the North Country. With the rising cost of groceries and transportation, putting healthy meals on the table has become harder for many families. The food bank in Albany is helping families over the summer when school's not in session. NCPR intern Iram Tuwana Chifji reports.
12: Many students rely on their schools for free meals. But those meal programs don't operate during summer break, says Veronica Ingram Henry. She works at the regional food bank in Albany.
13: So food insecurity and hunger among students don't go away during summer vacation. And we can't forget about the students who actually utilize the support of the free school meals that they get during the school year.
12: That's where the regional food bank's summer meal kits program comes in. It delivers free meal boxes to 600 students from 18 school districts across New York during the summer. One of them is Long Lake in the Central Adirondacks, which began participating in the program last year. Superintendent and Principal Dr. Kemal Haroldson says the meal kits help families reduce trips to the grocery store, which often requires about a 30-minute drive.
14: It's a great advantage for our families. They don't have to worry about child care for their child, so they can go out to the grocery store or taking their child with them, which pulls our child away from different activities or events that are occurring within our community.
12: The meal kits include shelf-stable, nutritious, and portable foods such as milk, fruit, and snacks. Harrelson says that way, children have healthy meals on hand instead of relying on junk food while they're out enjoying summer activities.
14: They can go for the rest of the day and do swimming and hiking and fishing and all the things that our kids love to do without having to go back home to eat or to worry about purchasing a food item at a quick shop.
12: Harrelson says the program also helps reduce the stigma around receiving food assistance by delivering meal kits directly to families' homes. The meal kits are delivered weekly and include 7 breakfasts and 7 lunches for each child.
14: It's delivered just like a UPS or an Amazon package would be, so nobody really knows. You know, they don't have to get a special bag, or they don't have to have, you know, come to school. And it really allows our families to, keep their pride.
12: Harrelson says home delivery has encouraged more families to participate this year, increasing participation from 4 to 13 students. Ingram Henry from the Regional Food Bank says the program is personal for her. As a child, her mom sent her to a community center for free lunches. For her, it was a chance to spend time with friends. For her mom, it meant knowing she would get a nutritious meal that day.
13: And that's really why I do a lot of the work that I do here at the Regional Food Bank, because I have a lot of I have some lived experiences, and I know what food insecurity feels like, and I want to be able to now do all that I can to give back to the next child.
12: While applications are closed for this year, families can watch for announcements in early spring to sign up for next summer's meal kits. For North Country Public Radio, I'm Miriam Toana Chifji in Canton.
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1: And this is North Country Public Radio. It's 7:29. Good morning. I'm Monica Sandreski. I'm glad to have you along this morning. Bird Note is coming your way in about 13 minutes here on NCPR. Coming up on today's edition, we'll take a closer look at the parenting techniques of the American crow. That's coming up at 7:42 here on NCPR. 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And from the Lake Placid Sinfonietta, live orchestral music in the heart of the Adirondacks. Through August 16th, performance schedule and more at lakeplacidsinfonietta.org. Sunny skies ahead for your day today. Highs in the lower to upper 80s. 7:30.
2: Live from NPR News in Washington, I'm Dave Mattingly. President Trump says the interim agreement to end the war with Iran is over.
3: As far as I'm concerned, it's just a waste of time dealing with them. They're liars.
2: President was speaking to reporters at the NATO summit in Turkey today, hours after Iran attacked three merchant ships in the Strait of Hormuz, prompting the U.S. military to hit more than 80 Iranian targets. Trump's comments sent oil prices higher and stock futures sharply lower. Republican Senator Mitch McConnell of Kentucky remains hospitalized amid questions about his health. Here's NPR's Claudia Grisales.
4: Top Senate Republican leaders said they had lengthy and substantive conversations with McConnell by phone this week. Senate Majority Leader John Thune, who succeeded McConnell in the job, said they discussed national security, while Senate Majority Whip John Barrasso said over a 20-minute conversation, he and McConnell caught up on Senate races, the July recess, and a defense funding bill. The 84-year-old a polio survivor has not been seen or heard from since his June 14th hospitalization for unknown reasons. Public safety scanner traffic posted by streaming platforms captured a medical call to McConnell's D.C. home. D.C. Fire and EMS dispatch reported an unconscious person, later saying CPR was in progress. Claudia DeSalves, NPR News.
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1: And this is news from North Country Public Radio. Today is Wednesday, July 8th. I'm Monica Sandreski. A longtime Boy Scout camp in the Western Adirondacks is one step closer to becoming part of the Adirondack Forest Preserve. The Open Space Institute has purchased the former Sabattis Scout Reservation for $2 million. The nonprofit Land Trust says it plans to protect the property from development before eventually selling it to the state. The more than 1,500-acre camp sits between Tupper Lake and Long Lake, surrounded by the Five Ponds Wilderness. It served as a summer camp for generations of Boy Scouts before closing last year. The Land Trust says the property will remain closed to the public for now. There's no timeline yet for a state acquisition. If that transfer moves forward, though, the former camp would become public forest preserve land. A pending bill in Albany would provide a boost to New York State's pharmacies, but patients may have to make up the cost. John Campbell of the New York Public News Network reports.
5: The bill would require a $10 dispensing fee for all prescriptions in New York. Pharmacy benefit managers, or PBMs, would be on the hook for the fee. They're middlemen who negotiate with pharmacies and drug manufacturers. State Senator James Skoufis says pharmacies sometimes lose money on medicine they dispense.
6: PBMs have become so piggish that they are literally reimbursing pharmacies for many drugs at below cost.
5: Johnny Garcia is with the Pharmaceutical Care Management Association. He says the bill will cost consumers.
7: The costs are going to be burdened by somebody. So it's going to be burdened either by the patient or the employer that's paying for these benefits.
5: Governor Hochul has until the end of the year to act on the bill.
1: That was John Campbell reporting. Two people suffered head injuries after a boat struck a shoal near Clayton on the 4th of July. According to the Watertown Daily Times, the vessel was carrying four people. The 32-year-old operator and a 40-year-old passenger were injured when the boat hit ground near Round Island in the St. Lawrence River. The operator was taken to Upstate University Hospital in Syracuse, while the passenger was taken to Samaritan Medical Center in Watertown. State Park Police did not release their identities or where they're from. The vessel was removed after the accident, and the investigation remains ongoing. This is news from North Country Public Radio. It's 7:34.
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9: It's Morning Edition from NPR News. I'm Michelle Martin in Washington, D.C.
0: And I'm Amy Martinez in Los Angeles, California. Fans sitting down to a World Cup match at Boston Stadium, typically known as Gillette Stadium, noticed little squares of blue tape on their seatbacks, perfectly sized to cover up the name of the shaving company. That is just one example of how hard venues have to work to satisfy FIFA's demand for no free advertising at the World Cup. Host cities must deliver what's called a clean stadium. No logos, no ads for anything other than official FIFA sponsors. And in a world where stadiums are also billboards for brands, that can be a tall order. Here to talk about this is Andrew Rome, professor of marketing at Loyola Marymount University. So yeah, these stadiums go through great lengths to try and make these changes. For example, San Francisco Bay Area Stadium, typically known as Levi Stadium, they go beyond just the signage on the outside. They're actually covering the logos of the brand names of the ketchup bottles in the press box. That is

0: Hello again, Monica Sandreski. It's 10 to 8 and you're listening to North Country Public Radio. It's nice to have you this morning. Stick around. Coming up in about 10 minutes, local news is coming your way on today's edition of Northern Light. President Trump wants to abandon the U.S.-Mexico-Canada agreement trade deal. We'll take a closer look at the impact that could have on the North Country. 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Putting healthy meals on the table has become harder for many families. A food bank in Albany is helping local families over the summer when school's not in session. We'll hear more on those stories coming up on Northern Light. That's weekday mornings from 8 to 8:30, only here on NCPR. 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Sunny skies in the forecast today. Highs for you in the lower to upper 80s. 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
1: This is Morning Edition from NPR News. I'm A. Martinez.
2: And I'm Michelle Martin. Good morning. Seaweed is washing up on beaches along Florida's east coast, and local communities are spending millions of dollars to deal with it. Rishna Kirpalani reports.
3: The sound of the ocean is now accompanied by the sound of tractors on Miami Beach. They're scooping up big piles of a smelly brown seaweed called sargassum.
4: These guys, the whole morning is coming and going, trying to clean up the beach, but there's a lot. You know, it's kind of ugly.
3: That's Marco Pierobon, a tourist from Argentina. He visits Miami once a year on his way up to Orlando for a volleyball tournament. He remembers seeing a lot of sargassum last year.
4: But I think this year is worse.
3: Researchers like Chunmin Hu agree. He's a professor of oceanography at the University of South Florida. Hu tracks sargassum using NASA satellite data. And he said so far in the Gulf of Mexico,
5: what we have observed was a record amount of sargassum compared to history for the same time of year.
3: And June marked the second highest year for sargassum in the entire Atlantic Ocean. Sargassum is a natural habitat for a lot of marine life. Originally, it was found in a region in the Atlantic Ocean called the Sargasso Sea. But in recent years, it's been growing and shifting. Massive amounts are now stretching from West Africa to the Gulf of Mexico.
5: Actually, I coined the name. I call this the Great Atlantic Sargassum Belt.
3: Each year, pieces of that sargassum belt break off. Ocean currents carry them to the Caribbean and up Florida's east coast. This year, some have even been spotted as far north as North Carolina. Hu says that global warming plays a role.
5: The ocean has warmed on an average 0.1 or 0.2 degree per decade. You think, well, that's pretty small, right? But for plants, this is a lot.
3: The rotten egg smell and seaweed-covered sand can ruin vacations. Sasha Raven lives in New Zealand. She's visited Miami Beach with her daughter since 2021. But this year,
6: why would I come to swim and spend time on the beach if there's all the seaweed? There's no reason.
3: If nothing is done to clean up the sargassum, Florida could see billions in economic losses across tourism, recreation, and fisheries, says Dee Jin. He's with the Woods Hole Oceanographic Institution in Massachusetts, where he studied the impact of sargassum. Fewer tourists, he says, leads to emptier restaurants and hotels.
7: So you have this economy-wide ripple effect.
3: That's why Miami-Dade County spends millions of dollars dealing with the stinky brown seaweed, but only once it reaches its beaches. They can't touch it while it's in the ocean.
8: And that's because the waters are either federally regulated or state regulated?
3: That's Chris Bumpus with the county's Parks Department. He says that they're not allowed to put up barriers to keep sargassum from coming to shore. Back on Miami Beach, 6 hours into sargassum removal, tractors have cleared several blocks, but a thin ribbon of brown seaweed still traces the shoreline. Piero Bon, the Argentinian tourist, surveys the sand.
4: The whole beach, it's really dusty with the sargassum. You can go to the sea right now because it's really ugly, right?
3: He looks out into the ocean, where jewel-toned emerald water is dotted with floating patches of brown seaweed, ready to come ashore. For NPR News, I'm Reshma Kirpalani in Miami Beach.
1: Raptors, such as hawks and falcons, are masters of the air, effortlessly navigating the skies. New research looks at how these birds compensate for lost feathers and provide insights that may inform aircraft design. Here's NPR's Ari Daniel.
9: Alfonso Martinez Carmena spent his summer vacations growing up visiting the wild areas of northern Spain, gazing upwards at a range of birds of prey.
10: You have like kestrels, and then you have the big size black vultures, golden eagles.
9: He'd admire the birds for hours through his binoculars, watching them glide smoothly through the air, imagining the views.
10: You wonder what the views would be being that bird when you were a kid.
9: The raptors later inspired Martinez Carmena to pursue his PhD in aerospace engineering. But when he went on to become a researcher at UC Davis, he found his way back to the birds, eager to understand a raptor's mastery of flight, even as it molts and loses its feathers.
10: With time, feathers may get damaged, so they may have gaps in their wings, in their tails.
9: These gaps alter the aerodynamics of the birds, yet they're clearly still able to fly. And Martinez Carmena wanted to know,
10: how are they doing it? What can we learn from them?
9: He teamed up with the California Raptor Center at the university to work with Jack, a majestic 14-year-old red-tailed hawk.
10: It's a very, patient bird. From the very beginning, I think he behaved really well at my presence.
9: Martinez Carmena installed 4 high-speed cameras to record Jack in the summer as he was molting, and again in the winter once he regrew all his feathers.
10: We wanted to reproduce the 3D trajectory of the bird. So, looking at the tail, looking at the wings, different points.
9: He and his colleagues were interested in how Jack managed to fly between perches, an especially athletic aerial maneuver.
10: In which the bird approaches the target and it has to slow down from whatever speed they were flying at to almost zero, and precisely land.
9: The analysis revealed that Jack subtly altered his body to accommodate the missing feathers by positioning his wings closer together during a portion of each wing beat and angling his tail farther downwards just after taking off, allowing the hawk to perch successfully over and over, even while molting.
10: Understanding like how birds adjust their flight may help rehab centers to tailor specific exercises to strengthen those muscles.
9: There may be broader engineering lessons as well that could inspire alternative aircraft designs or suggest how an aircraft might compensate if it were to become physically compromised. The research is published in the Royal Society Publishing Journal.
11: I really love this kind of work because you not only have to be really good at flight when you're in tip-top condition, but you also have to be able to fly when there's things wrong with you.
9: Lydia France is a flight biologist at the University of Oxford who wasn't involved in the study. For her, the main limitation is the work's based on a single bird, but she says it's an important starting point and that molting is just one difficulty a bird may face when flying.
11: They might get wet from the rain, that adds a lot of weight. There may be mud splattered on them. The females may have eggs inside.
9: So it behooves birds like Jack to be able to flex their flying behavior, accommodating a forever shifting set of variables to stay aloft. Ari Daniel, NPR News.
1: 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I'm Amy Martinez.
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0: And I'm Monica Sandreski. It's 7:59, and you're listening to North Country Public Radio. I'm glad you could come along with me this morning. 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This is North Country Public Radio. It's 8 o'clock. This is Northern Light for Wednesday, July 8th. Good morning. I'm Monica Sandreski. Catherine Wheeler is away this week. President Trump wants to abandon a trade agreement with Canada and Mexico that he touted during his first term. Just ahead, how local economic and tourism leaders are thinking of the end of USMCA.
12: The truth is, it's expected because they just know the transactional nature of the American White House right now. And as such, now they're just preparing to negotiate on an annual basis.
0: Also on the show, some families on tight budgets are getting breakfast and lunches delivered to their homes while their kiddos are on summer break.
13: It's delivered just like a UPS or an Amazon package would be, so nobody really knows. You know, they don't have to get a special bag or they don't have to have, you know, come to school. And it really allows our families to keep their pride.
0: And we'll go on a fishing trip with a group of middle schoolers from Chazy. All that's coming up on Northern Light. 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

0: This is Northern Light. I'm Monica Sandreski. The current trade deal between the U.S., Mexico, and Canada, known as the USMCA, facilitates about $2 trillion of trade each year. President Donald Trump initiated the deal during his first term in office. He touted it as the most balanced, beneficial trade agreement the country had ever signed. Now, Trump wants to abandon the USMCA. It'll take a decade to wind down the deal and require an annual review each year. The New York Public News Network's Pratt Bradley reports that she spoke with officials about what the move means for the North Country.
1: North Country Chamber of Commerce President and CEO Gary Douglas says the move by the U.S. was expected.
2: We knew, because of the state of negotiations, particularly with Canada, that this would be the interim result, triggering basically a 10-year period during which the agreement remains in effect, but with annual reviews. The USMCA governs over 90% of goods going back and forth between the U.S. and Canada, so for that, nothing has changed. The negative thing in all of this has been and continues to be uncertainty.
1: SUNY Plattsburgh Center for the Study of Canada director Christopher Kirky is not surprised either, because there has been no formal negotiations between the U.S. and Canada regarding renewal.
3: This was expected when he sort of telegraphed this some months ago informally. It was a bit of a shocker, but the truth is it's expected because they just know the mercurial nature, the sort of transactional nature of the American White House right now. And as such, now they're just preparing to negotiate on an annual basis.
1: Kirky adds that annual reviews create a greater degree of uncertainty for regional trade.
3: We're going to be sitting here on an annual basis while negotiators work out a revised USMCA, and we're not quite certain until that is in fact agreed upon what it's going to look like for cross-border trade. So that creates a little bit, particularly for the business community, a degree of unhealthy uncertainty.
1: A.N. Deringer is one of the largest customs brokerage and trade compliance consulting firms in the U.S. Director of Customs Affairs and Compliance, Amy Magnus, notes that since the NAFTA trade agreement was signed in the 1990s, complex trading systems have been established between the countries.
4: To remove USMCA is going to disrupt well-established trading patterns, where there has been trade back and forth between these countries sort of in an unfettered way over all these many years. In my own opinion, I see that we have more to lose than gain.
1: Magnus points out that Canada has been preparing for a possible end to the Tri-National Trade Pact.
4: The Canadians are savvy traders. They rely on trade, and they know they rely on trade. And they have been preparing for this eventuality for a few years now.
1: North Country Chamber of Commerce President and CEO Gary Douglas says because the economies of Canada and the U.S. are deeply intertwined, the USMCA must continue.
2: That uncertainty about not getting to a final new updated agreement does have a hard-to-measure impact of stalling things that otherwise would have been happening. Truck traffic at Champlain between the U.S. and Canada has remained very steady. But what we know as economic developers is that there are postponements of cross-border investments. So there is a cost to uncertainty.
1: The USMCA expires in July 2036 unless a new agreement is reached. In Plattsburgh, I'm Pat Bradley for the New York Public News Network.
0: A longtime Boy Scout camp in the Western Adirondacks is one step closer to becoming part of the Adirondack Forest Preserve. The Open Space Institute has purchased the former Sabattis Scout Reservation for $2 million. The nonprofit land trust says it plans to protect the property from development before eventually selling it to the state. The more than 1,500-acre camp sits between Tupper Lake and Long Lake, surrounded by the Five Ponds Wilderness. It served as a summer camp for generations of Boy Scouts before closing last year. The land trust says the property will remain closed to the public for now. There's no timeline yet for a state acquisition. If that transfer moves forward, the former camp would become public forest preserve land. A pending bill in Albany would provide a boost to New York State's pharmacies, but that could mean more cost for patients. John Campbell of the New York Public News Network reports.
5: The bill would require a $10 dispensing fee for all prescriptions in New York. Pharmacy benefit managers, or PBMs, would be on the hook for the fee. They're middlemen who negotiate with pharmacies and drug manufacturers. State Senator James Skoufis says pharmacies sometimes lose money on medicine they dispense.
6: PBMs have become so piggish that they are literally reimbursing pharmacies for many drugs at below cost.
5: Johnny Garcia is with the Pharmaceutical Care Management Association. He says the bill will cost consumers.
7: The costs are going to be burdened by somebody. So it's going to be burdened either by the patient or the employer that's paying for these benefits.
5: Governor Hochul has until the end of the year to act on the bill.
0: That was John Campbell reporting. This is NCPR.

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It's 8:09. Good morning. I'm Monica Sandreski. Stick around. Coming up in just a few minutes on the program, going fishing with the Shazy Rod and Gun Club and a group of seventh graders from the Shazy Central School. That's coming up in just a few minutes here on NCPR. First, listen to a little bit more music from Kurt Steger out of Saranac Lake.

0: 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And from Fort de la Presentation, presenting Skirmish on the Oswegatchie, a Revolutionary War battle reenactment featuring Continental and British forces on July 18th and 19th. More at fort1749.org. Food insecurity is a real challenge in the North Country. With the rising cost of groceries for families and transportation, putting healthy meals on the table has become harder and harder for many families. The food bank in Albany is helping families over the summer when school's not in session. NCPR intern Iram Tuwana Chiefchi reports.
1: Many students rely on their schools for free meals. But those meal programs don't operate during summer break, says Veronica Ingram Henry. She works at the regional food bank in Albany.
2: So food insecurity and hunger among students don't go away during summer vacation. And we can't forget about the students who actually utilize the support of the free school meals that they get during the school year.
1: That's where the regional food bank's summer meal kits program comes in. It delivers free meal boxes to 600 students from 18 school districts across New York during the summer. One of them is Long Lake in the Central Adirondacks, which began participating in the program last year. Superintendent and Principal Dr. Kemal Haroldson says the meal kits help families reduce trips to the grocery store, which often requires about a 30-minute drive.
3: It's a great advantage for our families. They don't have to worry about child care for their child so they can go out to the grocery store or taking their child with them, which pulls our child away from different activities or events that are occurring within our community.
1: The meal kits include shelf-stable, nutritious, and portable foods such as milk, fruit, and snacks. Harrelson says that way, children have healthy meals on hand instead of relying on junk food while they're out enjoying summer activities.
3: They can go for the rest of the day and do swimming and hiking and fishing and all the things that our kids love to do without having to go back home to eat or to worry about purchasing a food item at a quick shop.
1: Haroldson says the program also helps reduce the stigma around receiving food assistance by delivering meal kits directly to families' homes. The meal kits are delivered weekly and include 7 breakfasts and 7 lunches for each child.
3: It's delivered just like a UPS or an Amazon package would be, so nobody really knows. You know, they don't have to get a special bag or they don't have to have, you know, come to school. And it really allows our families to, keep their pride.
1: Haroldson says home delivery has encouraged more families to participate this year, increasing participation from 4 to 13 students. Ingram Henry from the regional food bank says the program is personal for her. As a child, her mom sent her to a community center for free lunches. For her, it was a chance to spend time with friends. For her mom, it meant knowing she would get a nutritious meal that day.
2: And that's really why I do a lot of the work that I do here at the regional food bank, because I have some lived experiences, and I know what food insecurity feels like, and I want to be able to now do all that I can to give back to the next child.
1: While applications are closed for this year, families can watch for announcements in early spring to sign up for next summer's meal kits. For North Country Public Radio, I'm Miriam Tuana Chifji in Canton.

Ogdensburg is expected to fill a vacant town council seat at today's meeting. According to North Country Now, the city is required to fill the empty seat left by Councillor Michael Powers last month. There are three potential candidates: James Lefebvre, who has served on the city planning board, Kobe Harrington, coordinator of the St. Lawrence County Human Trafficking Task Force, and Shannon Ferguson Thornhill, a nurse and business owner. The person selected will serve until January and would need to run in a special election to keep the seat for the next 3 years. Two people suffered head injuries after a boat struck a shoal near Clayton on the 4th of July. According to the Watertown Daily Times, the vessel was carrying four people. The 32-year-old operator and a 40-year-old passenger were injured when the boat hit ground near Round Island in the St. Lawrence River. The operator was taken to Upstate University Hospital in Syracuse, while the passenger was taken to Samaritan Medical Center in Watertown. State Park Police didn't release their identities or where they're from. The vessel was removed after the accident, and the investigation remains ongoing. And the Wild Center in Tupper Lake is hosting a flooding response conference in August. Seasonal rainstorms in the Adirondacks and the North Country have become increasingly more intense in recent years, causing severe flooding from Keene Valley to Potsdam to Lowville. The event will bring together scientists, educators, artists, and other community members to examine solutions. The conference will host panels from DEC experts, ecologist Kurt Steger, and a hands-on session to learn about culvert and flood resilience design. The event is on August 6th. Advanced registration is encouraged. This is NCPR.

0: You're listening to North Country Public Radio and Northern Light. I'm Monica Sandreski. It's 8:17. I'm glad you could join us this morning. Stick around. Coming up after the show, it'll be time for Bird Note at 8:42. Crow parents as fearless defenders of their young. Take a closer look at the parenting strategies of the American crow. That's coming up at 8:42. But first, let's take a look at the weather forecast. Sunny skies are coming your way today, with highs expected to reach into the lower 80s to upper 80s throughout the region. Rain not really likely today. Partly sunny tomorrow, too, in the morning, with rain and thunderstorms developing this afternoon and continuing overnight. Highs tomorrow expected to be in the lower 80s to lower 90s throughout the region, with a pretty good chance of rain of about 20% likely in the southern Adirondacks and an 85% chance for folks along the Canadian border. A chance of rain on Friday morning, too, then becoming mostly cloudy on Friday, with highs expected to be a little bit cooler, highs in the upper 70s to low 80s expected. At last check, it was 67 degrees in Old Forge, 65 degrees in Paseco, 71 degrees in Fort Drum, 68 degrees in Paul Smith's, 71 degrees in Plattsburgh, and 22 degrees in Cornwall, Ontario. The North Country is blessed with water, what feels like endless rivers, lakes, ponds, and streams. And fishing here is a way of life. It's certainly true in the community of Chazee in Clinton County. Last spring, before school let out, some middle schoolers from Chazee's Central Rural School got out of their classes for the day to go and fish. The day was organized by members of the local Rod and Gun Club. Amy Fireisel tagged along.
1: From the docks of the Chazee Yacht Club, the Great Chazee River is wide and slow, with lush trees thickly lining the banks. Not far from here, the river flows into Lake Champlain.
2: Obviously a no-wake zone, which also keeps it nice and, you know, quiet and tranquil.
1: That's Rylan Conroy, president of the Chazee Rod and Gun Club, which often holds its meetings here.
2: Everybody from the area comes here and fishes on the docks often.
1: Conroy and other club members are prepping for several dozen school kids, the entire seventh grade class of Chazee Central. This is the second time they've done this. Ray Coyne, the former president of the club, says last year went better than they could have hoped.
3: Then they got right into it. I mean, I'll get my own fish off the hook.
1: He hopes the annual fishing day will help nurture a love of fishing in all the area students. It's been a big part of his life. He started fishing with his father when he was a child.
3: 6-7 years old, and I'd be tying on like a number 8 hook, and he'd be like on a number 22 hook, you know, with a magnifying glass. And I picked it up and grew in love with it. So I still do it today.
1: Kids spill out of a big yellow school bus into the bright sun. It's 10 o'clock in the morning, but hot with early summer heat.
4: Come on up. What's your name?
5: Zach.
1: A couple members of the local Lake Champlain Trout Unlimited chapter are here too. Cody Delaney is giving students fly fishing tutorials.
6: So do you hear that like snapping sound she's getting? It's like whoosh, it's like a bullwhip. That's because she's not allowing all of the fly line to open up behind her before she's starting her forward cast.
1: And you get that. Delaney and another volunteer are patient but precise teachers, and the kids' form visibly improves within minutes. 13-year-old Liberty LaFand is beaming when she finishes.
7: It was my first time doing it ever. At first I was very scared, and then I just like kind of just paid attention as best as I could, and I kind of picked it up quickly.
1: Some folks from the State Department of Environmental Conservation have a tank full of some local fish for a sort of show and tell.
8: All right, this one.
9: Oh,
8: come on, guys. I know you can do
9: this.
10: Is it a carp or is it a bass?
8: Let it come out of the net. You good luck.
10: Oh, yeah.
8: You get one?
10: Yeah.
1: They've already looked at rock bass, a shiner, and a pumpkin seed sunfish.
11: That's a good guess.
10: Oh, a sucker.
11: Look at those big lips, right?
7: A sucker fish?
11: And the orange eye, it's a beautiful eye. Right, do you see that? I don't want to drop
7: I'll
11: it over.
7: I'll give you a hint. This one's invasive.
11: Somebody was...
10: Tench.
11: Yeah.
1: The club has a rod for each kid, which they can take home at the end of the day. A couple kids have their own equipment, like Logan Bernard. He started fishing with his grandfather when he was 6 years old, and he fishes on Lake Champlain a lot. I find him kneeling on one of the yacht club docks. He's changing his bait.
4: Because at the spot, you don't really catch anything on lures. You just catch them on worms.
1: And why is that? Why is it here you wouldn't catch it on a lure?
4: Because it's usually smaller fish like perch or sunfish. They're not big enough to eat the bigger stuff.
1: Most of the kids here today have some background in fishing. Some went fishing last weekend. For others, it's been a few months or even years. They spread out along the docks and the bank, some alone, many in groups, joking with one another and running from spot to spot.
5: It took half my worm.
1: Madeline Holida points out one of her favorite fishing buddies, another seventh grader.
7: Sometimes it gets boring, though, because I like to go and stuff. But it's nice, and I like fishing with Amelia. That's Amelia back there. We go fishing at her house, and we get perch and rock bass underneath her boat, and it's a lot of fun.
1: The whole scene is one that delights 41-year-old Bob Bourgeois.
9: As a kid, I walked, you know, when I was 7-10 years old, walked up to this marina and fished off these docks when the previous owners had it.
1: He bought the Chazy Yacht Club from them about 3 years ago. He's really happy to see the kids off their phones and engaged with the natural world.
9: It's about getting the kids out and enjoying the nature and the things that our area has to offer, because it is a really unique area, right?
12: Do you want to bait it yourself?
1: Yeah. The seventh grader's teacher, Matt Devins, is strolling around, helping his students put on new worms. But he's mostly enjoying the scene.
13: They help each other out. So, like, there's a handful of us here getting up and down the dock, but by the time I got to this end, like, three people were taken care of that I didn't need to worry about, which is nice.
1: About a half dozen students are fishing on a small point of land shaded by trees, and this is the spot. They're reeling the fish in. I watch one kid catch small yellow perch like clockwork. He catches another while I start talking to him.
14: Yeah, my name's Anthony LaRose, and I'm 12 years old. Ah.
15: And now how many fish have you caught?
14: Like 4 or 5.
15: And can you tell me why this spot is a good spot?
14: The shade and the cover from the trees, most definitely.
16: I heard caught something big.
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1: As a bunch of her classmates swarm Iris, I quietly slip away. These kids have a lot of fishing to do. Amy Feiereisel, North Country Public Radio, on the Great Chazy River.
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0: Bobby Bear fishing again. You're listening to Northern Light here on North Country Public Radio. It's 8:27. Glad you could come along with us this morning. Taking a quick look at the community calendar, reminder that the Wilder Weekend is coming up later this month. It's July 24th through the 26th at the Wilder Homestead in Malone. The weekend features a cast reunion of the Little House on the Prairie television series, plus live music, food and craft vendors, and more. You can find a link to tickets and the full event schedule on our community calendar page, ncpr.org/calendar. And while you're there, you can find lots of events going on throughout the summer and throughout the North Country, ncpr.org/calendar. And if you're part of an arts organization or community group or a Rod and Gun Club, make sure to add your events to the community calendar page so that folks throughout the area know to attend. 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NCPR's North Country at Work project is popping up in local communities to hear from you about what it's like to make a living in the North Country. They're headed to Jefferson County next. They'll be at the DePauville Free Library tomorrow afternoon from 3 to 6 p.m. You are invited, and they want to hear your story. 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You can shoot the team an email, too, at work@ncpr.org. Again, they'll be at the DePauville Free Library tomorrow afternoon from 3 to 6 to hear your work story. So make sure and head out there. Also, mark your calendar for next week. The Howl Story Slam is returning to the Aussable Brewing in Keysville next Tuesday. That's July 14th at 7 o'clock. So make sure to bring your true 5-minute story on the theme, What's My Line? Stories about fishing lines, waiting in line, lines in a play. If it's about a line, it is fair game. That's the Howl Story Slam coming up next Tuesday, July 14th at 7 o'clock at Aussable Brewing in Keysville. Hope to see you there. That's it for the show for the day. Read your news headlines from NPR. I'm Monica Sandreski. Have a good one.
1: Live from NPR News in Washington, I'm Dave Mattingly. President Trump is lashing out at Iran's leaders, describing them as liars and sick people. The president was speaking to reporters at the NATO summit in Turkey, where he said he considers the ceasefire with Iran to be over. Trump was speaking hours after Iran attacked 3 merchant ships in the Strait of Hormuz, prompting the U.S. military to strike more than 80 Iranian targets. NATO Secretary General Mark Rutte says he supports the retaliatory strikes.
2: It was absolutely necessary, because when you have a ceasefire and Iran is basically violating the ceasefire, we see what happened yesterday with ships being attacked, I think it is totally crucial that the U.S. forcefully reacts.
1: President Trump did not rule out talks to reach a permanent end to the war and Iran's nuclear program. Carl Bildt is a former prime minister of Sweden. He co-chairs the European Council on Foreign Relations. He says the future of Iran's nuclear program can only be addressed through diplomacy.
3: This can only be achieved by diplomatic means. There's no military solution to that particular problem.
1: He was speaking to NPR's Morning Edition from Stockholm. The death toll in Venezuela now tops 3,600, 2 weeks after a pair of powerful earthquakes struck the country. More bodies are being recovered in the rubble of flattened buildings. This is NPR News. Zimbabwe's President Emmerson Mnangagwa is extending his time in office. As Kate Bartlett reports, he was supposed to step down at the end of his second term in 2028.
4: 83-year-old Mnangagwa can now stay in power until 2030, after postponing the next election by 2 years. The bill was pushed through by his ZANU-PF party, which has been in power for more than 40 years. The constitutional changes also do away with the popular vote for president, instead allowing for parliament to choose the head of state. Mnangagwa, nicknamed the Crocodile, was once the right-hand man of former President Robert Mugabe, who he overthrew in a 2017 military coup. For NPR News, I'm Kate Bartlett in Johannesburg.
1: Crews in the western U.S. continue battling wildfires amid hot, dry conditions. Red flag warnings are in effect today in areas of Washington, Idaho, and Utah, where the National Weather Service says conditions are favorable for more wildfires to break out. Along the East Coast, the issue is extreme heat. Advisories and warnings extend from South Florida through the Carolinas. Savannah, Georgia is expecting afternoon highs near 100 degrees. Officials in New York City say a 37-story Manhattan high-rise has been stabilized after columns buckled during renovation work. Nearby buildings were evacuated yesterday. I'm Dave Mattingly in Washington.

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1: This is Bird Note. You're hearing American crows defending their nest, protecting their young. Although the American crow may seem rather blasé about pillaging another bird's nest, like that of this house finch. It regards a threat to its own young as a punishable offense. Crows are territorial, very protective of their food sources, ferocious and fearless as parents. Young crows fledge, or leave the nest, when they're around 5 or 6 weeks old and nearly the same size as adults. But they still can't feed or protect themselves. Fortunately, their parents look out for them for months. In fact, immature crows don't mate until they're at least 2 years old. They often stay with the family all that time, learning from the parents, and even helping with next year's brood. To protect their young, adult crows dive bomb people, cats, and other birds or animals. They strike with their feet, whip with their wings, and peck if they get a chance. The best thing you can do when there are baby crows around is keep your distance. For Bird Note, I'm Mary McCann. 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
2: 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Good morning. I'm Monica Sandresky. It's 8:44, and you're listening to NCPR. It's nice to have you along this morning. Sunny skies are coming your way today, with highs expected to be in the lower to upper 80s, depending on your elevation. Clear skies overnight, partly sunny tomorrow morning, then a chance of thunderstorms. 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
0: It's Morning Edition from NPR News. I'm E. Martinez.
4: And I'm Michelle Martin. Tour de France cyclists will have to deal with yet another day of sweltering temperatures as the race enters its fifth day. Here to tell us more about this is Andy McGrath. He's a freelance cycling journalist who's been published in The Athletic and The Guardian, among other outlets. He's been following the race from London. Andy, welcome. Thanks for joining us.
5: Morning, Michelle.
4: So what are you hearing from riders about the high temperatures? What are they saying?
5: Well, I mean, they're daily doing 100-mile races in these broiling conditions, and it's very unpleasant. One of the outsiders for the race, Tom Pidcock, said that he got through 10, it felt like he got through 10,000 water bottles, that it was like a war zone. He called it ridiculous and the hottest he'd ever raced. And I mean, there's some hyperbole there, but it's very clear that they're not happy, and it makes a hard sport even harder. There's another rider who used to be on the rider union who said that it's unhealthy, it's really time for us or to sit around the table and discuss how we handle this in the future.
4: So, you know, what about that? Have the organizers announced any changes to help these riders endure this extreme heat? Are they doing anything?
5: There have been some minor changes. I mean, the sports governing body, the UCI, has allowed feeding in more places than usual. Normally there's feed zones, but it doesn't seem quite sufficient. The governing body have an extreme weather protocol for inclement or extreme weather they can invoke, and that runs a range from shortening the route to cancelling it altogether. There's never been a Tour de France stage cancelled due to extreme heat, but frankly, I think with every passing year, we're heading closer to that reality.
4: I want to hear more about that in a minute, but before we talk about that, the wildfires in southern France have forced thousands to evacuate, and they also prompted a ban on spectators from one stage of the race. Why was that? Was it that bad on the course? I mean, was the smoke coming all the way to the course, or what? Was there another reason?
5: So to be clear, the wildfires were about 40 miles from the race route. It was more a precautionary measure to allow access for emergency vehicles to the area, but it led to the very eerie spectacle of the Tour entering its home country with next to no fans, no party atmosphere, no vibes, that kind of thing.
4: Yeah. So tell me more about what you were starting to tell me about the likelihood that this heat wave could force more changes, like shorter routes or rerouted stages or perhaps even cancellations. What's that conversation like?
5: Well, the Riders' Union are in discussion with the sports governing body, with the organisers, to try to come up with solutions. One would be to start stages earlier. They're currently habitually starting at around 12 noon, 1 p.m., and racing through the heat of the day. So a common sense solution would be to start at maybe 9 in the morning, but then perhaps you wouldn't get so many fans, the economic boost that the Tour provides to every town it passes through.
4: Well, and before we let you go, only about 30 seconds here, is there a sense that this could affect the future of the Tour, period? I mean, it doesn't seem like these kinds of intense waves of heat are going to stop occurring.
5: No, this problem will only worsen every July. I mean, that's historically when the Tour has always taken place. This is a huge sporting and cultural event in France and the world, but they may even have to consider moving date, the drastic thing, changing it from July to September or even later.
4: All right.
5: I think nothing's off the table.
4: That is freelance cycling journalist Andy McGrath. Thanks so much for joining us.
5: Thank you.
4: This is Morning Edition from NPR News. I'm Michelle Martin.
0: And I'm Amy Martinez.

0: This is North Country Public Radio. Just about 10:40, and you're listening to 1A. Coming up in about 20 minutes on this station, 1A continues. In the second hour, a new historical documentary series explores the founding and evolution of American democracy. What our past can tell us about the future of the U.S., coming up on 1A at 11 here on North Country Public Radio. 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Right now, temperatures in the 70s across the North Country, in the mid to high 70s most places, getting close to 80 for folks along the international border in St. Lawrence, Franklin, and Clinton counties. We'll see high temperatures today in the mid to upper 80s with sunny skies and, get this, a 0% chance of rain. 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
2: When the Trump administration first tried to end Haiti's TPS designation last year, the Department of Homeland Security argued Haiti is now safe for people to return. Stephen Miller is one of the president's deputy chiefs of staff and the chief architect of the administration's hardline immigration policies. Here he is reacting to the Supreme Court's decision.
3: The fact that there might be pockets of Haiti where there's higher crime rates, guess what? There's pockets of Chicago with crime rates just as high, right? There's pockets of cities like St. Louis with crime just as high. Pockets of Los Angeles with crime just as high. It has never been the case that having communities that have high crime rates is a basis for asylum. Never has been, never will be.
2: And to clarify, TPS is not asylum. It's a separate legal status with different criteria. In April, the State Department issued its highest level travel warning for Haiti, citing kidnapping, rampant violent crime, gang activity, and limited access to health care. So what is the situation like on the ground? We're joined now by Wiedler Marincourt. He's editor-in-chief of the Aibel Press. That's an independent investigative newsroom in Haiti. He's also a Washington Post contributor, and he joins us from Haiti's capital, Port-au-Prince. Wiedler, welcome back to the program.
4: Thank you. Thanks for having me.
2: Also with us, Marlena Dout. She's a professor of French and African Diaspora Studies at Yale University, and she joins us from Orange County, California. Marlena, welcome back to the program.
5: Thanks so much for having me.
2: So the Trump administration argues that TPS is meant to be temporary and says it's now safe for Haitians to return to Haiti. Wiedler, what are conditions like there right now?
4: Well, we are living probably some of the worst moments in the modern history of Haiti. 1.5 million people are displaced by gang violence all over the country. These are levels never seen since the 2010 earthquake. Last month in the capital, the Inspector General of the Haitian National Police and Chief Cabinet for the Minister of Defense was kidnapped with his

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3: 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This is North Country Public Radio, as I mentioned earlier. We're WSLU Canton, WSLL Saranac Lake, WSLO Malone, WSLJ Watertown, WSLG Governor, WSLZ Cape Vincent Kingston, WXLU Peru Plattsburgh, WXLL Lake Placid, WXLS Tupper Lake, WXLH Blue Mountain Lake, WXLG North Creek, WXLB Boonville, WXLD Lowville, WXLQ Bristol, Vermont, WXLE Indian Lake, WXLJ in Whitehall and Glens Falls, WSLH Old Forge, and WELN in Ellenburg. Coming up next is some news from National Public Radio. That'll be good. And then it'll be the Radio Bob's Rhythm and Blues Show. I'm going to be guest hosting on my own show today. And I'd like to say I have a really great show planned, but I don't. So, you know, if you have any requests, just email them to me to radiobob@ncpr.org. And then it's going to be great. I almost know it. Now, speaking of almost knowing it, sad to say, the Metropolitan Opera season is over. Therefore, on Saturdays, we have some other programs. Beginning at 1 o'clock is the great show American Roots.
4: We'll hear country music from Black American singers Ray Charles, Ike and Tina Turner, and Fats Domino. And white musicians influenced by Black music, from the Texas Playboys and Jimmy Rogers to Bob Dylan. Then it's a deep dive into the Baton Rouge Blues on American Roots from PRX.
3: Well, that sounds like fun. That's this Saturday at 1 here on North Country Public Radio. Here's the weather forecast. Sunny today, just like it is kind of right now. Highs should be in the mid to upper 80s. Tonight, mostly clear. The lows in the 60s. Tomorrow, mostly sunny, but with some scattered showers occasionally. Still in the 80s. And then tomorrow night, showers for real across the North Country. The lows in the 60s. Still pretty warm, pretty summer-like. Anyway, coming up next, as I said, is news from NPR.
5: Live from NPR News, I'm Lakshmi Singh. The U.S. is finally granting Ukraine's long-running request for the license to make Patriot air defense systems to use against Russia's missile attacks. President Trump publicly disclosed his decision today as he was meeting with Ukrainian leader Volodymyr Zelensky, whom he praised for trying to reach a truce with Russia.
6: At the summit, we announced $3 billion of new defense investments with U.S. companies. And Lockheed Martin will establish a world-class Patriot missile sustainment facility, a big deal in Europe. They're given a tremendous incentive by Europe to do that.
5: A resolution to the more than four-year-old conflict has eluded Trump's mediation attempts. So has an end to the more than four-month-old war between the U.S. and Iran. In Ankara, Trump said the U.S.-Iran ceasefire may be over. He threatened more military strikes on the Islamic Republic tonight in retaliation for Iran's attacks on U.S. interests in the region. But he also said both sides were still negotiating over an end to their hostilities. The Department of Justice sent letters to election officials across the country threatening them with potential legal action ahead of this year's contentious midterm elections. In particular, the DOJ's warning election officials they will be liable if any non-citizens cast a ballot. Here's NPR's Ashley Lopez.
7: Non-citizen voting is extremely rare, and it's typically a result of mistakes with voter lists and systems used to check eligibility. But the DOJ says it wants election officials to tell them within 5 days what they're doing to ensure that no one who isn't supposed to vote won't. DOJ officials also warn chief election officials, like secretaries of state, that they could be subject to criminal liability if administrators knowingly retain non-citizens on the state's voter rolls, or if they facilitate non-citizens in receiving and casting ballots. A spokesperson for the DOJ says these letters were sent to all 50 states and the District of Columbia. Ashley Lopez, NPR News.
5: Manufacturing is an industry known for its strict attendance policies. However, one factory in rural northwest Georgia is using flexible work to solve its staffing needs. NPR's Andrea Hsu explains.
8: At one point during COVID, the Roper Corporation, owned by GE Appliances, was hundreds of workers short. The plant was flooded with orders for ovens and ranges that couldn't be built fast enough. So Tony Gabbert, director of manufacturing operations, told his boss he wanted to try out a staffing firm called My Work Choice. They would recruit a pool of part-time workers who could choose their shifts on an app. His boss's response?
9: Tony, you are crazy for trying that.
8: But today, about 450 flexible workers pick up shifts in any given week. On average, they work 24 hours in a week. They earn less money than full-time employees and have few benefits. Still, many of them say it's worth it for the freedom to work when they want.
5: It's NPR. A new study finds many health insurance companies in the U.S. will be raising premiums next year for Affordable Care Act plans. NPR Selena Simmons-Duffin says that's on top of steep price hikes this year.
10: After several years of affordable premiums and high enrollment, the Affordable Care Act marketplaces like healthcare.gov are under new management. Republicans in Congress did not renew billions in extra federal subsidies that had been keeping premium costs down, and so costs for many people shot up at the beginning of the year. About one in five enrollees could not afford these higher premiums and dropped their coverage. Now, a preliminary analysis of insurance filings finds that insurance rates will be going up again next year by a median of 14%, according to the health research organization KFF. The millions of people who buy their health insurance in the marketplace often don't have any alternative source of coverage. Selena Simmons-Duffin, NPR News.
5: The Democratic Party's effort to retake the U.S. Senate is at stake as it scrambles to find a candidate who could replace Maine Senate nominee Graham Platner. Platner's under pressure to drop out while he continues to deny rape allegations. President Trump's lost a bid to get his name back on the Kennedy Center in Washington, D.C. Today, a U.S. appeals court denied the administration request to pause a lower court order in a lawsuit that was brought by a Kennedy Center board member, Democratic Congresswoman Joyce Beatty. I'm Lakshmi Singh, NPR News, in Washington.
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3: And this is North Country Public Radio. Good afternoon. I am still Radio Bob, I guess, and we made it through another week, at least most of us did, so congratulations. It's actually summer now here in the North Country, in case you're wondering. 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Anyway, NCPR is a media sponsor for Wilder Weekend, July 24th through the 26th at the Wilder Homestead in Malone. 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Okay, that's the important thing. So I had to play this song because do you think they knew, the people who organized the Wilder Weekend, that there's a song called Wild Weekend from 1962? I hate to do it, but here it is. The Rockin' Rebels.

Yeah, that sounds like it's like about a million years old. Is it just because they could barely keep up with the song? Anyway, the Rockin' Rebels, they're having a wild weekend. Hey, these guys actually could play Cream. It's sunny in the North Country.

Just three of them. Just three of them to do that. Cream. Very nice. Okay, here's a song going out to Mark from Texas. Give me a ticket for an aeroplane.

0: Not bad for a live performance. That was 1970, live at the Fillmore East, Joe Cocker with Leon Russell on piano, by request, because Mark from Texas, he made a dangerous move in his life. He decided to risk it all. He emailed me at radiobob@ncpr.org with his request, and I honored it. With every fiber in my being, I honored it, Mark. So that was a good choice. And before that, it was Cream with Sunshine of Your Love, and we started off with Wild Weekend by the Rockin' Rebels, who I don't think they were rebels at all or even rockin', but that ended up being the theme song for a DJ at WKBW in Buffalo, according to Wikipedia, anyway. Now, speaking of great things, one of the greatest persons I know is Ethan Chanty.
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2: the entire kitchen staff had gone out for New Year's Eve somewhere outside of the city and gotten some hellified trouble, and they were all in jail up in Rockland County, and they weren't coming back till Monday morning. Could I come in and work the New Year's Day brunch? Well, yeah, sure. How bad could it be?
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0: I guess we'll find out. I'm from Rockland County. Come on, how bad can it be is right. So I think it's officially summer because last week it was really hot. Remember, it was like almost 100, and now it's in the 80s. It's beautiful. So yes, I'll play a song about summer. I know Sarah Scafidi McGuire played some interesting ones yesterday, including a weird one by Sam Cooke where there was an ethereal voice in the background going, woo-hoo-hoo. It was great. I love that. Anyway, here's my favorite popular summer song, a guy named Billy Stewart. Everybody, just you can practice. Go, oh, I can't do it, but he can. Well, nope. He has to push the right button before Billy can make his signature sound. Here goes Billy.

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1: 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Wow. 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How does he do that? You don't hear much from Billy Stewart anymore. He died in a car accident when he was 32 back a long time ago. Anyway, speaking of making dangerous moves, Yvonne from Queensberry said she wanted to hear something off the new Rolling Stones album. Yes, boys and girls, there is a new Rolling Stones album. It's called Foreign Tongues. And here's a song that I've not heard before, but we'll all hear it together. Let's see what it's like. Jealous Lover. 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

0: A great song by a band called Roy Head and the Traits. Now, what kind of a name is that? I mean, don't you and your friends, when you get, oh, that'd be a great name for a band. You know, like My Car Got Run Over by a Truck. That'd be a great name for a band. But Roy Head and the Traits, I don't know. Anyway, as I mentioned earlier, the Metropolitan Opera season is over. You know that. It's been over for weeks. And we have different programs on Saturday. At 1 o'clock, it's American Roots, some great roots music. At 3 o'clock this week starts a new 8-part series. Ready for this? Treasure Island.
1: 15 men on a dead man's chest. Oh, what a
2: 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Ahoy, mates. This is Glenn Turman sailing aboard the Hispaniola. Join me, Keith David, John Goodman, Taj Mahal, and a dozen bloodthirsty pirates. 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

Leon Russell, he's up on that old tightrope. So I know you've heard of Christmas in July. Well, let's try Halloween in July. This is a song I always play around Halloween because it involves witches and what doesn't. This is a guy named, does he even have a name? Yes, he does. Kip Tyler, She's My Witch. It's just a great song. I don't know. Kind of great song. Fair song.

Hey, why did that happen? Oh, no. So I have some old CD players here. And the problem is that if you have an old CD player and you push the, open the door button, you know, it'll stop. Now, new CD players are smarter and don't do that because they prevent idiots like me from making horrible mistakes like that. Well, it's easily rectifiable. I just play the song again. There, okay. Don't push that button. Oh, man. What a world. Maybe the lyrics are different this time. Let's find out.

Want to hear it again? Oh, maybe not. So let's see. What rhymes with which? Mitch Ryder and the Detroit Wheels. That's what.

You know, I think my life was saved by rock and roll. That's the Mitch Ryder and the Detroit Wheels version. Actually, the name of the band was Detroit. He got rid of the wheels. That's originally done by Velvet Underground. And then that was, well, what else was there? I don't know. You could find out. Well, right, I'll find out with you. I'll go to our website, ncpr.org, and you go to shows and you go to Radio Bob Show. Oh, yeah, okay. So in there was Tightrope, Leon Russell, She's My Witch, Kip Tyler, and then Rock and Roll by Mitch Ryder. There you go, one big hit after another. I can tell you a couple of things with total seriousness. 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That sounds like fun. In fact, it all sounds like fun. So let's see. You probably wouldn't have heard this song on your Detroit station. This is Hopeton Lewis, his version of The Mighty Quinn.

originally by Bob Dylan, of course, possibly deriving the title character from Anthony Quinn, who was an actor in a movie called The Savage Innocents from 1960. Oh, what a world, what a world. So Manfred Mann, well, they made it

Okay, great. That was Manfred Mann with Out There Earth Band. That was just Diddy Wah Diddy. 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

That's the Taj Mahal version of the Bo Diddley version of Diddy Wah Diddy. So I remember first getting my first Zap comics, and those of you who are too old to remember them, I mean too young, Zap comics were great, and featuring the artwork of Robert Crumb, always wonderful. And on the first cover of the first issue, a woman asked the proverbial question, I wish someone would tell me what Diddy Wah Diddy means. And of course, Mr. Natural, the person that we all aspire to be, says, if you don't now, if you don't know now, lady, don't mess with it. It's a good idea, right? Here's Ry Cooter. He'll explain it all to you.

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Cause they talk about Diddy Watt, Diddy too much. 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Mr. Diddy Watt did it. I wish somebody would tell me what Diddy Watt did it mean.

0: Okay, now we know what Diddy Wah Diddy means. I know I did that before. I played, I think, those three songs in a row before. But what? Who? It's too long ago. None of us remember, right? 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By the way, I looked it up. The pianist in that song was Earl Father Hines. That was from 1974, from an album called Paradise and Lunch. That was Ry Cooder, the great Ry Cooder. Let's call him that, because that's what he is. Let's see, I've got just a minute to kill. Let's do the radio stations. That's a good way to kill time. We're WSLU Canton, 89.5. 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Okay, that's it. Anyway, news from NPR is next. And if I get the timing right, we will hear Lakshmi Singh breathe. Here she goes. Breathe. Come on.
1: Live from NPR News, I'm Lakshmi Singh. President Trump is returning home from the NATO summit in Turkey. He capped off his visit to Ankara with a few parting shots at some U.S. allies and largely deflected questions about the future of the U.S.-Israel war with Iran. We have more from NPR's Deepa Shivaram.
2: Trump declared that the memorandum of understanding signed between the U.S. and Iran just 3 weeks ago is now over. The conflict never fully subsided, but now Trump is threatening to hit civilian infrastructure in Iran, which experts have warned could constitute a war crime. Before departing Ankara, Trump held a lengthy press conference defending the war as a success. He said conflict would end soon without providing any details.
3: Anything that happens is going to be over very quickly, and will only make it safer, including for oil.
2: His two-day trip also included a one-on-one meeting with Ukrainian leader Volodymyr Zelensky, where Trump said Ukraine could have a license to make their own Patriot missiles to help defend against Russia. Deepa Shivaram, NPR News.
1: Democratic leaders in Maine are accusing embattled Senate nominee Graham Plattner of trying to influence the process of finding his replacement. Maine Public's Kevin Miller has the latest.
4: Democratic Party leaders say they are developing a plan to select a new Senate nominee following the rape allegation against Plattner from a woman he formerly dated, an allegation that Plattner has denied. But Executive Director Devin Murphy Anderson says Plattner has to withdraw first and accuses his campaign of attempting to, quote, put their thumb on the scale of the selection process.
5: We have repeatedly reiterated to Graham Plattner's team that they have no role in determining our next Democratic nominee for the U.S. Senate, nor in determining what this process looks like.
4: The campaign responded that Plattner does not want to be involved, but does want to ensure the decision is made by voters and volunteers, not, quote, the political establishment. For NPR News, I'm Kevin Miller in Augusta.
1: Kentucky Governor Andy Beshear seeking an update on the health of Republican Senator Mitch McConnell. The Democratic governor sent a letter to McConnell's office inquiring about the former Senate Majority Leader after the 84-year-old was admitted to the hospital weeks ago. A former Wisconsin judge arrested for blocking an Immigration and Customs Enforcement arrest outside her courtroom last year will not go to prison for obstruction. Instead, today a court decided to fine Hannah Dugan $5,000. In December, a jury convicted the former Milwaukee County Circuit Court judge of unlawfully interfering in a federal proceeding to detain a Mexican migrant who was scheduled to appear in her courtroom on misdemeanor assault charges. The event became a flashpoint in the nationwide debate over the administration's aggressive immigration enforcement. Today, the U.S. District Judge who spared Dugan prison said the 67-year-old just made a bad decision in the moment. It's NPR. Double-barrel heat waves are forming in the Great Basin in the Rockies and in the upper Midwest. That's a warning today from Ben Cathy, Minnesota Public Radio's chief meteorologist. Cathy says both are a few days away and there's a rare high risk for extreme heat. in places like the Dakotas into southwestern Minnesota.
6: There is something coming in off of the coast of Africa, and that is dense Saharan desert dust crossing the Atlantic, reaching Florida on Saturday, so much so that you'll probably find Saharan dust on your car in the morning when you head out to work, and it makes for vivid sunsets. That'll head for Texas and Louisiana by next Tuesday and Wednesday.
1: Two streaming series of Pitt and Hex are among the top Emmy nomination getters this year. NPR's Mandalit Del Barco with more.
7: The medical drama The Pitt picked up 25 Emmy nominations, including one for the show's executive producer and star Noah Wiley, who plays an attending ER doctor.
8: Nothing will ever matter more than what I've done in this hospital, but it is killing me.
7: The comedy series Hacks earned a record-breaking 24 Emmy nominations, including one for its lead, Jean Smart.
9: And that will be my legacy.
7: Another comedic actress, Ayo Edebiri, was the only regular cast member nominated from the FX series The Bear, but guest star Rob Reiner was nominated posthumously for his role as a businessman.
10: You beat me here. I love that.
7: The Bear is competing for lead comedy series with other favorites, including Shrinking and Widow's Bay. Mandalit Del Barco, NPR News, Los Angeles.
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0: That guy has a great voice, doesn't he? It's 4 minutes after three, which, by the way, means 6 minutes after four in Newspeak. This is the Radio Bob Show. Welcome back if you're coming back. And as an advisory, that it's going to be on for another hour until All Things Considered is here. So here's your chance to bail out if that's what you want to do. I will report the weather forecast. It's fun. Mostly clear overnight, partly cloudy in some places, with the temperatures in the mid to upper 60s, which is pretty warm for up here in the summer, at night anyway. Mostly sunny tomorrow, some scattered showers. The highs should be in the upper 80s. Showers moving in for sure tomorrow night. Temperatures again in the mid 60s. But then mostly sunny on Friday, Saturday, and Sunday. All those 3 days should be in the mid-80s. That's Fahrenheit, by the way. It's different Celsius, but we won't talk about that right now. So I asked you earlier if you wanted to make any requests of any songs. So if you do, just email me, radiobob@ncpr.org. And as luck would have it, Marilyn did. And she wanted to hear this song, which I think I played 3 weeks ago, but play it again. Why not?

keep a coolin', baby. That's the summer lick on that. Led Zeppelin from Led Zeppelin 2, Whole Lot of Love. Going on to Marilyn. I think I played it 2 weeks ago, but maybe you weren't listening then. Otherwise, you might have Led Zeppelin overload, and who wants that? Now, speaking of Z's and great band names, now this next band name was a great band name, unlike Roy Head and the Traits. This is Maurice Williams and the Zodiacs.

can remind me that if I ever want a short song, that's pretty short. That was a minute and 39 seconds. That means I'm not prepared because, you know, you have to use your brain and your hands and all that stuff, or your ears, and sometimes. Okay, now I'm prepared. This will mellow things out a little bit. A little Fleetwood Mac.

Fleetwood Mac with a very nice mellow song, Say You Love Me. Very nice. It's 4:18. 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And I'm going to tell you that URL again, because I'm going to check out what an enchanted edible forest is. 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Wow. All right, so I deliver Meals on Wheels once in a while, and I was just talking to a guy today who has his own power shovel, you know, like a big digger, and he said he recently changed the tracks on it. Can you imagine? It was very expensive, he said, and you know, this is on a big thing with big, wide, heavy tracks. It took a long time. He had to hire two guys to help him do it, and now it's only been a little while, but now because he doesn't use it enough, they get stiff and it doesn't work anymore. The tracks are stuck together. It's very sad. So along the same lines, if you don't use your turntables very often, they tend to gum up and get sticky. So let's use our turntable as much as possible with a little bit of Randy Newman. Because you got to keep your turntables lubricated, you know? Sounds good, though. Speaking of tracks...

That's old Randy. He knows what love is. Randy Newman from Sail Away, early 70s, I think. By the way, throughout the summer, NCPR's North Country at Work project pops up in local communities to hear firsthand of what it's like to make a living in the North Country. This time, North Country at Work heads to Jefferson County and will be at the DePauville Free Library Thursday, which is tomorrow, so not that far away, tomorrow afternoon from 3 to 6 to hear more work stories. So, if you want to find out more about this event or check out the collection of stories and photos that North Country at Work has gathered so far, just go to ncpr.org/work. Or you can email work@ncpr.org. I know work makes me nervous, just the whole idea of it. But this is a pretty good version of work because it's great. Anyway, DePauville tomorrow at the library from 3 to 6. So if you know where DePauville is and you know where the library is and you know when 3 to 6 is and you work or have worked or know somebody who worked or can imagine working, you might go there and tell your story because it's going to be great. 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I already said that. I didn't put the check mark in, but I could say it again, crossislandfarms.com, and you can find about the Enchanted Edible Forest, as I'm going to right after the show. So what's the opposite of that Randy Newman song? I think this by Brenda Lee.

Tell you, that was a big thing in 1968. Stone Free, Jimi Hendrix with the Jimi Hendrix Experience from his first album. So, of course, you know me very well. You're assuming that I will play a song by the Rolling Stones, and of course, you're right. But here's not only the Rolling Stones, but a song called I'm Free. So you get both.

Yeah, that's from an album called December's Children from, I think it was December of 65 or something. Not one of their big albums, but that was a fun song written by, I believe, Arthur Alexander. He wrote songs like The Girl That Radiates That Charm. Songs like that. A great guy. All right, so I can tell you a couple of things, and I'll keep it short. Broadcast, this is important, though. 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Also, coming up in about an hour, a little over an hour, it's the story of the day. It's at 5:48 here on NCPR. And on today's story of the day, President Trump says he plans to abandon his own trade deal with Mexico and Canada. We talk with North Country officials about what the end of the USMCA would mean for our business ties with Canada. Also on today's story of the day, a pending bill in Albany would provide a boost to New York State's pharmacies. That's all on today's story of the day at 5:48 here on NCPR. It's part of All Things Considered. Now, if you don't want to wait, you could hear it, I think, now as a podcast somehow, wherever you get your podcasts, as we always say. All right, on with the show. As I told you, I'd keep it short. Here's... Oh, not Mr. Pitiful. This is Sister Pitiful.

0: 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Kind of a weird version with him doing that falsetto thing in the background. But what are you going to do, right? You know, I can't remake these songs. They're just perfect the way they are. 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Okay, well, I know you like to have contests, so let's do the contest because I'm totally not prepared at all, but that's not new, and those are always the best parts of life, I think. So let's try a contest. We're going to give away a North Country Public Radio coffee mug. Now, the good thing is it's empty. No one has used it. No one has put botulism or anything in there. It's just fresh out of wherever it comes from, and we'll send it to you in the mail, so you don't have to do anything except win the contest. And to win the contest, you're going to need a phone, and you're going to have to call 315. I'm going to give you the number again because I already forgot. 315-229-5360. Again, that's 315-229-5360. I should have tried the phone to see if it works. It does. So again, that number is 315. It's going to be an easy question. 229-5360. And it's an easy question because I didn't have time to prepare, or not enough brain power to prepare. I think that's more like it. So that last song you just heard, Seesaw, was done by a very famous female artist. Who was that famous female artist that did Seesaw that you and I know of, and she's not around anymore? Okay, what's your answer? Hello.
1: Oh, you know, I don't have that answer. I'm sorry.
0: Oh, that's okay. I don't mind, but thanks for calling. Bye. A very famous soul artist, female, did that song, Seesaw, and I don't know if it was a big hit, but she did it. So how many very famous soul female artists are who aren't around anymore? Very, very famous. 315-229-5360. Very, very, very, very famous. Really, really famous. Very famous. Come on, take a stab at it. It won't hurt. 315-229-5360. I believe she sung at President Obama's inauguration or something like that. So that might help you a little. What's your answer? Hello?
2: I'm going to say Aretha Franklin.
0: Yeah, and you are so right.

nobody else called except that other guy who lost. So Ryan's the winner. That was easy, wasn't it? And nobody got hurt. Okay, what about the next song? Oh, it could be this. Ah, Luann Barton. She wants to be your Tina Nina Nu.

Would you be her Tina Nina New? Probably. So I forgot. I made a mistake. After that contest winner, after old Ryan said Aretha Franklin, of course, I was going to play Aretha Franklin, but I hit the wrong button. So here's Aretha Franklin. She's doing a Dusty Springfield song.

0: if that's what you want.
1: La la la la la la la. So beautiful. It's 4:51. You're listening to the Radio Bob Show, and that was in fact Dusty Springfield. So here's something else you can help me with, because I know you want to help me, right? You may recall that Monday's afternoon's music show, The Dean's List with Doyle Dean, is kind of sunsetted, I think is the word. That means because Doyle isn't here anymore, and so he can't do the show. It's like weird. So we don't know exactly what we're going to have on Mondays, but we're going to have something on Mondays. And in the meantime, we're going to have different people doing Mondays. And guess who's going to be doing this Monday from 3 to 5? Well, me. So it won't be the old regular Bob Show, regular Radio Bob Show from 3 to 5 on Monday, because I should do something different, right? So I'm going to do sort of something different, which is to play songs that have people's names in them. There's a million songs with people's names in them. And you can tell me what your favorite song with a people's name in it, like Angie or Jolene or Jimmy Mac or Don't Mess With Bill, or there's a million of them. So do me a favor, if you can, just email me some songs with names in the title to radiobob@ncpr.org. And then if you have the stomach for it, listen this Monday from 3 to 5, and perhaps our brand new UNIVAC computer that we just got will pick out your song and play it. That's Monday, this Monday from 3 to 5 on the name show with the Radio Bob Show, but not the Radio Bob Show, this Monday from 3 to 5. What do you think? Could be fun, it could be awful. We'll see. Maybe. So perhaps you'd pick Little Latin Loopy Lou, which is a name, right? You might pick that.

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1: It's 5:48, and ahead on North Country Public Radio, it's stories from the North Country. 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Well, time for story of the day. And with it, here's NCPR's David Summerstein.
2: The relationship between U.S. and Canada politically may be at an all-time low. Prime Minister Mark Carney is actively pivoting to strengthening ties with Europe and other countries to backfill what was once one of the world's strongest partnerships. That trend will not change if President Donald Trump acts on his words and scraps the replacement for NAFTA that he put in place. How that could affect the North Country's still strong ties with Canada on today's Story of the Day.
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2: Hey, I'm David Summerstein. It's Wednesday, July 8th. First up, state agencies co-hosted a Disability Pride Month event at the Empire State Plaza in Albany today. Attendees heard from speakers and listened to live music. The event also celebrates this month's anniversary of the Americans with Disabilities Act. But New York's chief disability officer, Kim Ridley, says the spirit of celebration was dampened by a recent Department of Justice memo. She says it questions whether people with disabilities have the right to live as integrated into their communities as possible.
4: Here in New York, we understand exactly what is at stake. This administration will continue to fiercely prioritize and protect the services that enable people to live with dignity, autonomy, and full inclusion in our communities.
2: State agencies also honored 9 advocates from across New York for their work to support people with disabilities. A pending bill in Albany would provide a boost to New York State's pharmacies. But at what cost? John Campbell of the New York Public News Network reports.
5: The bill would require a $10 dispensing fee for all prescriptions in New York. Pharmacy benefit managers, or PBMs, would be on the hook for the fee. They're middlemen who negotiate with pharmacies and drug manufacturers. State Senator James Skoufis says pharmacies sometimes lose money on medicine they dispense.
6: PBMs have become so piggish that they are literally reimbursing pharmacies for many drugs at below cost.
5: Johnny Garcia is with the Pharmaceutical Care Management Association. He says the bill will cost consumers.
7: The costs are going to be burdened by somebody, so it's going to be burdened either by the patient or the employer that's paying for these benefits.
5: Governor Hochul has until the end of the year to act on the bill.
2: A longtime Boy Scout camp in the Western Adirondacks is one step closer to becoming part of the Adirondack Forest Preserve. The Open Space Institute has purchased the former Sabata Scout Reservation for $2 million. The nonprofit land trust says it plans to protect the property from development before eventually selling it to the state. The more than 1,500-acre camp sits between Tupper Lake and Long Lake, surrounded by the Five Ponds Wilderness. It served as a summer camp for generations of Boy Scouts before closing last year. The land trust says the property will remain closed to the public for now. There's no timeline yet for a state acquisition. If that transfer moves forward, the former camp would become public forest preserve land. The online prediction marketplace Kalshi is fighting back against the state's attempt to regulate it like a gambling site. As Walter Wuthman reports, the company's appealing after a setback in its federal lawsuit against state regulators.
8: Kalshi sells short-term contracts that answer a given question like who will win an election or what country will win the World Cup. New York regulators say that's gambling, and Kalshi needs a license. Kalshi tried to get a court order shielding them from oversight, but a federal judge sided with the state this week. The company has appealed the decision. The site can continue to operate while the case plays out. More than a dozen other states are battling prediction sites like Kalshi and Polymarket in court. The federal government says it has exclusive jurisdiction over such companies. For the New York Public News Network, I'm Walter Wuthman.

0: 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By the PRX Ambassador Council, whose members include Serena Altschul, John and Kimberly Morch, Christopher Sakara, Jennifer Carroll, Belinda Kylie, Lawrence Hall, and Dan Tauber. The World's theme music is composed by Ned Porter. The World is a co-production of GBH Boston and PRX.
1: 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It's a minute before 8 when we'll join Global Village for some great Cajun music from the band Beau Soleil, so stay tuned. In the weather forecast, mostly clear overnight. Temperatures should be in the low 60s. And then tomorrow, scattered showers, the highs in the mid to upper 80s. Showers definitely Thursday evening, the lows in the mid 60s. And then mostly sunny with, again, a chance of showers on Friday, the highs in the 80s. 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
2: Hello and welcome to the Global Village. I'm Chris Heim.

This time in the Global Village, we shine a spotlight on Beau Soleil, the Cajun band that, since their founding in 1975, has become the premier Cajun band in the country, and drawing not only on the traditional roots they know so well, but adding interesting and different influences to the music. Here's one example as we begin this visit to the Global Village with music from Beau Soleil.